0: court is considering a challenge to laws, including Alaska's, that allow mailed ballots postmarked by Election Day to be counted if they arrive days later. Election experts and voting advocates say a ruling against those laws could have major consequences in Alaska, and especially rural Alaska, where weather, distance, and limited mail service can delay ballot delivery for weeks. Advocates argue the change could disenfranchise voters in remote communities who already face significant barriers to participating in elections. For residents of Platinum, they say the issue is simple: making sure every vote has a chance to be counted. Now you're up to date with News of the North. I'm Grace Dumas.
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2: If you have outdoor plans this weekend, the weather cooperates nicely. A few isolated showers possible overnight. Otherwise, cloudy skies, mid to upper 40s. We may see a stray morning shower or two on Thursday, then cloudy skies, upper 50s. Thursday night, mostly cloudy, upper 40s. For Friday, partly sunny, low 60s. And we're on our way to the mid 60s for Saturday and Sunday. I'm Sitka Media Center staff meteorologist Sally Russell.
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4: And here's your cruise ship report for Wednesday, June 17th. I'm expecting there to be a certain damn ship in today. I wonder if it's going to be here. Oh, what do you know? There it is. From 8 a.m. to 4 p.m., it's the Eurodam with the possibility of 2,104 passengers. From 9 a.m. to 3 p.m., it's the Star Seeker with the possibility of 224 passengers. Then from 9:30 a.m. to 5 p.m., it's the Anthem of the Seas with the possibility of 4,180 passengers for a possible grand total of 6,508 passengers. And that's your cruise ship report for Wednesday, June 17th.
5: ABC News, I'm Michelle Franzen. The Trump administration disclosed terms of the proposed memo of understanding between the U.S. and Iran. It calls for an immediate ceasefire on all fronts, including Lebanon, reopens the Strait of Hormuz, and resumes nuclear talks. President Trump says billions of Iranian funds could also be unfrozen if Iran behaves. The Federal Reserve Board, headed by new chair Kevin Warsh, left interest rates unchanged, but the board signaled rate hikes could come this year.
6: Economic activity is expanding at a solid pace, despite elevated uncertainty that owes in part to the conflict in the Middle East.
5: Residents along the Gulf Coast are preparing for Tropical Storm Arthur, alerts stretching from Texas to Georgia in Covington, Louisiana. Residents spending the day filling sandbags to help with possible flooding. In Washington state, fire crews are battling a fast-growing wildfire outside Spokane. The upriver fire has triggered evacuations. Fire officials say one person is missing. This is ABC News. Defense attorneys for Luigi Mangione, the man charged with the fatal shooting of UnitedHealthcare CEO Brian Thompson, presented a new argument for the killing. If allowed, it could reduce charges or sentencing in the state murder case.
7: This marks a dramatic change in Luigi Mangione's defense. After spending about 18 months arguing he was not responsible for the death of UnitedHealthcare CEO Brian Thompson, his lawyers in court signaled that they're instead going to argue that he was going through an emotional episode, that he had a profound loss of self-control at the time of the alleged crime. If they're successful in arguing that to a jury, it would effectively reduce this from a murder case to a manslaughter case and reduce the amount of time Mangione would potentially have to spend in prison.
5: ABC's Peter Haralambos. In New York, a judge sentenced Gilgo Beach serial killer Rex Huerman to life in prison without the possibility of parole. In a deal with prosecutors, Huerman admitted to the murders of eight women dating back decades. Michelle Franzen, ABC News.
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Her real name is Ashley. 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

0: Alex Warren and Ordinary with Steve Cassidy. Great music all afternoon. Exciting action in the World Cup yesterday. Lionel Messi, who some in the world say is the greatest soccer player in the world ever. 3 goals in Argentina's game against Algeria. 3 goals. The score was 3-0. He scored them all. Next big game for Team USA is Friday afternoon against Australia. And it sounds like it could be a game with a lot of fireworks, a little bit of a rivalry there.
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7: 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The music you love.

0: Great music all afternoon, all the way home. I'm Steve, keeping it coming. See ya swinging from the chandelier coming up right after Smashing Pumpkins up next with 1979.
1: ABC News, I'm Dave Packer. President Trump says he signed a memorandum of understanding with Iran today to end the war. It lifts the blockade of Iranian ports, rewards Iran for reopening the Strait of Hormuz, and
2: the agreement lifts sanctions on Iran, letting them resume oil sales. And it says Iran and Oman will administer the strait, something that was not the case before the war and could open the door for Iran to eventually collect fees from tankers and cargo ships. The U.S. also committing to release billions of dollars in frozen Iranian assets. Iran reaffirms that it shall not procure or develop nuclear weapons. Reaffirms because it made that same pledge in the first line of the Obama nuclear deal.
1: ABC's Rachel Scott, the Federal Reserve announcing it'll leave interest rates unchanged. President Trump playing hardball with the Senate, saying he will not approve FISA, a key national security tool that's already expired until Republicans pass his sweeping voting law. Judge today sentencing convicted Gilgo Beach serial killer Rex Heuermann to life in prison. This is ABC News.
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0: Hurts so good, John Mellencamp. Yeah, no pain, no gain. He's been training for his concert tour, which gets going in about a month from now. He's doing all the hits, and he's been working out like Taylor Swift. You know, she spent a lot of time on the treadmill getting ready for the rigors of the Eras tour. John Mellencamp has spent a good amount of time on the treadmill getting ready for the rigors of his summer tour. He's been on the treadmill smoking, though, because... Because it's John Mellencamp, and he said one time he smokes a lot because he feels like it's the one thing he's really good at. But on the treadmill?
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2: From the capital city, I'm Grace Dumas, and here are the stories we're following this hour. A search for a missing hiker near Ketchikan ended in tragedy this week. Alaska state troopers say 49-year-old Keith Didier of Portland, Oregon, died after becoming lost near the Deer Mountain Trail system. Didier activated a locator beacon Sunday night, telling rescuers he was cold, wet, lost, and lacked adequate food, water, and clothing. Troopers used the beacon's location and communicated with Didier in an effort to guide him back to the trail, but contact was lost about an hour later, apparently after his phone battery died. Rescue teams searched through the night and resumed by helicopter Monday morning. Searchers found a man believed to be Didier dead at the bottom of a cliff near Silvis Lake, partially submerged in water and close to his last known location. Rescuers say Didier made the important decision to carry an emergency locator beacon, but they remind hikers that if they become lost and call for help, the safest option is often to stay put and wait for rescuers rather than continue moving through unfamiliar terrain, especially after dark. Mountain rescuers from across the country were in Juneau this weekend for the 2026 Mountain Rescue Association Spring Conference. Hosted by Juneau Mountain Rescue and the Alaska Mountain Rescue Group, the event brought together rescue professionals and volunteers for training, networking, and demonstrations focused on wilderness search and rescue operations. One conference highlight came during an aviation display hosted by the Alaska Air National Guard. Organizers opened a hangar filled with rescue helicopters, drones, and specialized equipment, giving attendees a close look at the tools used in mountain rescue missions. The conference provides an opportunity for rescuers from around the nation to share techniques and strengthen partnerships aimed at improving emergency response in some of the most challenging terrain.
3: It doesn't take much to look around and see that we are in a very densely vegetated area and it's very vertical. So it's not like looking for somebody in the plains of Kansas. There's a lot of visual obstructions. There's altitude challenges. There's different wind patterns.
2: In the tiny western Alaska community of Platinum, getting a ballot to the mailbox can mean traveling by boat or snow machine to a neighboring village. The community of fewer than 50 residents is one of Alaska's permanent absentee voting jurisdictions where all ballots are cast by mail. Local election workers even deliver ballots directly to elders' homes and provide materials in both English and Yupik to help ensure residents can vote. Now, a case before the U.S. Supreme Court could affect how those ballots are counted. The court is considering a challenge to laws, including Alaska's, that allow mailed ballots postmarked by Election Day to be counted if they arrive days later. Election experts and voting advocates say a ruling against those laws could have major consequences in Alaska and especially rural Alaska, where weather, distance, and limited mail service can delay ballot delivery for weeks. Advocates argue the change could disenfranchise voters in remote communities who already face significant barriers to participating in elections. For residents of Platinum, they say the issue is simple, making sure every vote has a chance to be counted. Now you're up to date with News of the North. I'm Grace Dumas.
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4: If you have outdoor plans this weekend, the weather cooperates nicely. A few isolated showers possible overnight, otherwise cloudy skies, mid to upper 40s. We may see a stray morning shower or two on Thursday, then cloudy skies, upper 50s. Thursday night, mostly cloudy, upper 40s. For Friday, partly sunny, low 60s, and we're on our way to the mid 60s for Saturday and Sunday. I'm Sitka Media Center staff meteorologist Sally Russell.
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6: ABC News, I'm Dave Packer. President Trump says he signed a memorandum of understanding with Iran today to end the war. It lifts the blockade of Iranian ports, rewards Iran for reopening the Strait of Hormuz, and
7: the agreement lifts sanctions on Iran, letting them resume oil sales. And it says Iran and Oman will administer the strait, something that was not the case before the war and could open the door for Iran to eventually collect fees from tankers and cargo ships. The U.S. also committing to release billions of dollars in frozen Iranian assets. Iran reaffirms that it shall not procure or develop nuclear weapons. Reaffirms because it made that same pledge in the first line of the Obama nuclear deal.
6: ABC's Rachel Scott, the Federal Reserve announcing it'll leave interest rates unchanged. President Trump playing hardball with the Senate, saying he will not approve FISA, a key national security tool that's already expired until Republicans pass his sweeping voting law. Judge today sentencing convicted Gilgo Beach serial killer Rex Heuermann to life in prison. This is ABC News. Despite rising prices, retail sales rose nearly a percent in May compared to April, surpassing expectations. Sales got a boost from generous government tax refunds in both April and May, though economists say that cash cushion is starting to fade. The U.S. Labor Department is telling states to take immediate action to combat fraud, waste, and abuse in their unemployment programs, warning funds could be withheld if they don't. They put out the Welcome Mat in Kansas. Local artist Stan Hurd created a giant Algerian flag out of organic materials and displayed it on the grounds of the University of Kansas, where the marching band played the Algerian national anthem to welcome the team to its temporary home.
8: We are so excited about just being a small footnote to this larger story of how FIFA and the World Cup, it's not about football. It's about cultures coming together. It's about shared humanity.
6: Algeria lost to Argentina yesterday. The next head to Santa Clara, California for their Monday match against Jordan. Dave Packer, ABC News.
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0: Genesis in Too Deep. Hi, I'm Steve. You know what might be fun for Father's Day this weekend is take your old dad to the movies. Just like old times, Toy Story 5 will be in theaters. A lot of people say it's one of the best ones. Tough to beat that first one. But as an idea for Father's Day, that might be fun to do with Dad. I mean, I remember going with the kids to see the first couple of Toy Story movies. Fun afternoon. Why not, for old time's sake?
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0: Some movie music from Elton John. Can You Feel the Love Tonight? That's the one that won the Academy Award and Grammy Award. Although Elton John always thought the song that should have won the award was Circle of Life. For me, Hakuna Matata, I think, would I'd like that one.
1: ABC News, I'm Dave Packer. Leaving a dinner hosted by French President Emmanuel Macron at the Palace of Versailles tonight, President Trump told reporters that he signed the memorandum of understanding reached with Iran to end the war. It lifts the American blockade of Iranian ports, rewards Iran for reopening the Strait of Hormuz, and Iran reaffirms that it shall not procure or develop nuclear weapons. Storm preps now underway along the Texas and Louisiana Gulf Coast as Tropical Storm Arthur makes its way north. Meanwhile, a threat for more than 47 million Americans for severe weather across parts of the Midwest, including damaging winds, hail, flash flooding, and tornadoes. A New York judge sentenced Rex Heurman, the Gilgo Beach serial killer, to life in prison. Heurman admitted to murdering 8 women. In New York Central Park, an 18-year-old man dead after a carriage horse got loose. The tourist fell from that carriage. This is ABC News.
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0: Harry Styles, American Girls, with Steve Cassidy. More music coming up this afternoon. Great to have you listening. It's the best mix of the 80s and 90s to today with the queen of daytime television for just a little bit longer. Kelly Clarkson's show will be done at the end of this season, but she'll be back on TV. She'll be back on The Voice.
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1: ABC News, I'm Dave Packer. Leaving a dinner hosted by French President Emmanuel Macron at the Palace of Versailles tonight, President Trump told reporters that he signed the memorandum of understanding reached with Iran to end the war.
2: It
1: lifts the American blockade of Iranian ports, rewards Iran for reopening the Strait of Hormuz, and Iran reaffirms that it shall not procure or develop nuclear weapons. Storm preps now underway along the Texas and Louisiana Gulf Coast as Tropical Storm Arthur makes its way north. Meanwhile, a threat for more than 47 million Americans for severe weather across parts of the Midwest, including damaging winds, hail, flash flooding, and tornadoes. A New York judge sentenced Rex Heuermann, the Gilgo Beach serial killer, to life in prison. Heuermann admitted to murdering 8 women. In New York Central Park, an 18-year-old man dead after a carriage horse got loose. The tourist fell from that carriage. This is ABC News. President Trump derailed the confirmation process for his own National Intelligence Director nominee.
3: It's a stunning development here, coming just hours before the president's pick to lead the intelligence community was due to appear at his hastily arranged confirmation hearing. President Trump says Jay Clayton is still his choice, but he's canceling the hearing, keeping mortgage watchdog Bill Pulte in as acting DNI, and threatening not to sign an extension of the surveillance tool known as FISA Section 702, unless it also includes the controversial mail-in ballot reforms and voting ID requirements of the Save America Act.
1: ABC's Stephen Portnoy. An early morning barn fire in Saratoga Springs, New York, has killed 17 horses. It happened at the Saratoga Casino Hotel harness racing facility. Firefighters say that when they arrived, the barn was already heavily engulfed, and they were able to keep the blaze from spreading to nearby buildings. Archaeologists have uncovered artifacts from the Battle of Bunker Hill site in Charlestown, including parts of muskets, musket balls, teacups, and more. Dave Packer, ABC News.
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Steve Cassidy with great music all afternoon and all the way home. 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

0: The Pretenders, Brass in Pocket with Steve Cassidy. Who doesn't love a big scoop of peanut butter right out of the jar? Love that. Open up that fridge and the jar beckons you to take a big spoonful of peanut butter. It's good for you, too. It's got protein in it, but I did see a health headline that said, here are seven foods with more protein than a spoonful of peanut butter. And the list includes yogurt, sure, eggs, yeah, cottage cheese, okay, but they're not peanut butter. I mean, I'm going to eat a big spoonful of cottage cheese. No, it's not peanut butter. Let me have my joy.
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2: The Sitka annual Old Unique Car and Tiny Truck 4th of July Parade meets at Whale Park at 10 a.m. for an on-time departure. Come a bit early. The route is new this year due to construction on Lake Street. We will have hound outs for the route. The route is basically the same with a few changes off of Edgecombe Drive. We will go out to the wreck and turn around and back to town. 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

Christina Aguilera, come on over. Steve Cassidy with great music all afternoon and all the way home. Glad you came over. REO is coming up next.

0: That's the new song from Taylor Swift from the new movie Toy Story 5 in theaters this weekend. People are loving it. Taylor says it's her favorite one of the bunch. I'm not 100% sure it's not because she has a hit song in the movie, but we'll take her at her word. Toy Story 5 is her favorite, she says. Tough to beat that first one, though. That's definitely worth a rewatch, the first couple, before you go see the fifth one this weekend.
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2: If you have outdoor plans this weekend, the weather cooperates nicely. A few isolated showers possible overnight. Otherwise, cloudy skies, mid to upper 40s. We may see a stray morning shower or two on Thursday, then cloudy skies, upper 50s. Thursday night, mostly cloudy, upper 40s. For Friday, partly sunny, low 60s, and we're on our way to the mid 60s for Saturday and Sunday. I'm Sitka Media Center staff meteorologist Sally Russell.
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1: ABC News, I'm Dave Packer. At the G7, President Trump says he signed the Memorandum of Understanding with Iran. In it, Iran gets to keep its ballistic missiles and is rewarded for reopening the Strait of Hormuz. President Trump today.
2: We don't have to give them anything. But some people may want to invest. Like, what are you going to do? Say you can never, ever invest in a country? I mean, it's pretty tough. I don't mind being tough, but it's pretty crazy.
1: The Federal Reserve leaving interest rates unchanged today, but rates could go higher this year if inflationary pressures continue. Battening down the hatches in New Orleans as a tropical storm moves in. Arthur, residents chipping in to fill and pile up sandbags. Meanwhile, a likely outbreak of severe weather across parts of the Midwest, including damaging winds, hail, flash flooding, and tornadoes. Convicted Gilgo Beach serial killer Rex Huerman sentenced to life in prison today for the murders of 8 women. He hired his escorts. This is ABC News. A judge says Luigi Mangione, charged with killing a healthcare CEO, plans to use a psychiatric defense at his state murder trial. When a small plane crashed in South Texas, bystanders rushed in to help.
3: After reporting a mechanical issue, the crew of the 7-passenger jet diverted to Laredo, but came down short of the airport and crashed onto a highway.
4: We can literally feel the heat from the fire.
3: Syra Garza drove up on the scene.
4: I didn't know if that fire was going to make the aircraft explode.
5: Oh my God.
3: Her video shows first responders and civilians trying to douse the flames and rescuing people trapped inside the jet. Police say one person died and 5 were hospitalized. Jim Ryan, ABC News.
1: Macy's is set to celebrate America's 250th birthday with a July 4th fireworks show featuring performances by Post Malone, Blake Shelton, Salt-N-Pepa, and Shaboozey. The 50th edition on NBC will feature 85,000 shells in 30 colors from 6 barges. Dave Packer, ABC News.
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0: Sometimes the quiet part comes out loud. Hopefully not in an inopportune time. It's Sharon Thinking Out Loud. I'm Steve with more music coming up from Madonna. She's part of the big halftime show at the end of the World Cup tournament. The final game, there's going to be a big halftime show with Madonna and Shakira and BTS. They're kind of doing it Super Bowl style. Probably be a great show. Madonna with Open Your Heart is coming up.
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0: Hey, Paradise, put up a parking lot. Hey, at least it's not another dollar store, right? I'm Steve. Thanks for hanging out today. More great music coming up. Backstreet Boys are back next.
1: ABC News, I'm Dave Packer. At the G7, President Trump says he signed the Memorandum of Understanding with Iran. In it, Iran gets to keep its ballistic missiles and is rewarded for reopening the Strait of Hormuz. President Trump today.
2: We don't have to give him anything. But some people may want to invest. Like, what are you going to do? Say you can never, ever invest in a country? I mean, it's pretty tough. I don't mind being tough, but it's pretty crazy.
1: The Federal Reserve leaving interest rates unchanged today, but rates could go higher this year if inflationary pressures continue. Battening down the hatches in New Orleans as a tropical storm moves in. Arthur, residents chipping in to fill and pile up sandbags. Meanwhile, a likely outbreak of severe weather across parts of the Midwest, including damaging winds, hail, flash flooding, and tornadoes. Convicted Gilgo Beach serial killer Rex Huerman sentenced to life in prison today for the murders of 8 women. He hired his escorts. This is ABC News.
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8: 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The news you need. The music you love. Yeah.

0: Pointer Sisters. I'm so excited. Steve Cassidy playing feel-good music all afternoon. I'm pretty excited about the World Cup soccer tournament. I've been watching quite a few games and excited to see how far Team USA goes. There's a lot of skepticism against Team USA. Like, how far are they going to go? There's a big game on Friday playing Australia. A little bit of a rivalry there. That'll be on Friday afternoon, so that'll be a pretty good game. And I love this idea. This could happen. I've been thinking about this. And the more I think about it, the more I love the idea. There's a chance, depending, you know, a lot of things have to fall into place. But there's a chance that Team USA will play England on July 4th. The rematch, 250 years in the making.
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2: If you have outdoor plans this weekend, the weather cooperates nicely. A few isolated showers possible overnight. Otherwise, cloudy skies, mid to upper 40s. We may see a stray morning shower or two on Thursday, then cloudy skies, upper 50s. Thursday night, mostly cloudy, upper 40s. For Friday, partly sunny, low 60s, and we're on our way to the mid-60s for Saturday and Sunday. I'm Sitka Media Center staff meteorologist Sally Russell.
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0: So I am not trash talking the football, soccer. I know it's like the most popular sport in the world. I'm just not a sporty girl. And when I read here that there is a match, Mexico versus South Korea, apparently everyone wants to go to this game, high energy game, and that they have the most expensive tickets right now at averaging $4,000 for a seat. Like, that's just crazy. That's like Taylor Swift crazy.
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1: Step by step, ooh baby, gonna get to you, girl.

News that matters. Music that moves you. 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

0: got a juicy one today in history. It's Emily McKinsey. And when I say juicy, I mean OJ. Today is the anniversary, 1994, of the infamous White Bronco police chase. Oh, my goodness. Do you remember where you were when you saw that? You know, my dad has a brand new Bronco. He just bought it like a month ago. And I said, well, Dad, we got to name your Bronco OJ. He said, yeah, this sounds about right.
1: ABC News, I'm Dave Packer. President Trump says he signed the peace deal with Iran, as does Iran's president. It lifts the American blockade on Iranian ports, rewards Iran for reopening the Strait of Hormuz, and lays the groundwork for 60 days of nuclear talks. Senate Minority Leader Chuck Schumer says it gives away too much.
2: When you look at the 14 points that the administration has agreed to, it looks like Iran has won on just about every one of them.
1: The first named storm of the Atlantic hurricane season, Tropical Storm Arthur, taking aim at the Gulf Coast. Flooding turning deadly in Magnolia, Texas. A teenager killed as the storm system barrels towards shore. Los Angeles issuing a smoke advisory for unhealthy air as a huge warehouse fire burns in Boyle Heights. An 18-year-old passenger on a horse-drawn carriage in New York City Central Park has died. He fell off after the horse bolted and crashed into another carriage. The Central Park Conservancy calling for a ban on the horse-drawn carriages. This is ABC News.
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0: So if you're an adult and you're kind of lonely, you need some friends. I'm sure you've said before, but like, how do you make friends as an adult? I know I have. It's Emily McKenzie, and I'm reading this story right now, and it says, to make friends, join a club. To join a club, find an activity fair. An activity fair, apparently, they're gaining popularity all across the country where you go to these activity fairs and there's all these different things to do. Like if you want to have a book club, but like for podcasts, or different running clubs, or there's like a cappella groups, cooking clubs, all sorts of these different clubs. And then you just pick one that you like, you join the club, and then bingo, bango, bongo. You got some new friends and you're doing something you like. I love this. I want to join a club. I'm going to look up activity fairs. Who wants to join? Let's make some friends.
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2: If you have outdoor plans this weekend, the weather cooperates nicely. A few isolated showers possible overnight. Otherwise, cloudy skies, mid to upper 40s. We may see a stray morning shower or two on Thursday, then cloudy skies, upper 50s. Thursday night, mostly cloudy, upper 40s. For Friday, partly sunny, low 60s, and we're on our way to the mid 60s for Saturday and Sunday. I'm Sitka Media Center staff meteorologist Sally Russell.
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1: ABC News, I'm Dave Packer. President Trump says he signed the peace deal with Iran, as does Iran's president. It lifts the American blockade on Iranian ports, rewards Iran for reopening the Strait of Hormuz, and lays the groundwork for 60 days of nuclear talks. Senate Minority Leader Chuck Schumer says it gives away too much.
2: When you look at the 14 points that the administration has agreed to, it looks like Iran has won on just about every one of them.
1: The first named storm of the Atlantic hurricane season, Tropical Storm Arthur, taking aim at the Gulf Coast. Flooding turning deadly in Magnolia, Texas. A teenager killed as the storm system barrels towards shore. Los Angeles issuing a smoke advisory for unhealthy air as a huge warehouse fire burns in Boyle Heights. An 18-year-old passenger on a horse-drawn carriage in New York City Central Park has died. He fell off after the horse bolted and crashed into another carriage. The Central Park Conservancy calling for a ban on the horse-drawn carriages. This is ABC News. One of the runways at LaGuardia Airport in New York has been closed due to what the Port Authority calls a 2-inch depression nearby. It's the same one that was closed due to a sinkhole in May. Two other runways remain operational. Georgia Republicans change course on redistricting.
3: The announcement garnered raucous applause from demonstrators inside the Capitol. House Speaker John Burns says lawmakers want to ensure the process is transparent and thoughtful.
4: Just as we do with every other issue that comes before the House.
3: Senate Democratic Leader Harold Jones believes Republicans were afraid of backlash at the polls in November.
5: People stood up, and I think they saw that, and they actually backed down.
3: In a statement, Governor Kemp says he does not believe there's a reason to delay the process, but he acknowledges it's within the legislature's discretion to defer the issue. Jonathan O'Brien, ABC News, Atlanta.
1: The owner of luxury clothing brand Salon 1884, Andrea Marshall, has been indicted on charges of exploiting employees. Dave Packer, ABC News.
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And, like, this is so interesting. I'm curious what you think. Details and three more songs. I wish

0: Okay, this is a weird fight that I had never heard of this situation before, and I feel like I've heard everything. It's Emily McKenzie and boyfriend, girlfriend, been together about a year. They're in their mid-20s. It's the girl's birthday, and she wants this pair of shoes. It's a pair of high heels. She really likes the style. They're bright. They're fun. And so she says, hey, please, please, please, I want these shoes for my birthday. And then the boyfriend sees the shoes and he's like, I'm not going to get you the shoes for your birthday. I think those shoes are ugly. And she's like, well, then you don't have to wear them. And he says, no, they're ugly. I'm not going to spend my money on that. He doesn't like the colors. He doesn't like how high they are because he says that she'll be a little taller than him. And he says he's not going to spend his money on that. He'll get her something else. And she's like, I don't want anything else. I want the shoes for my birthday. And like, is she being too demanding? He's allowed to buy her whatever. It's his money, but it's her birthday. Honestly, the guy kind of sounds like a jerk to not buy shoes because you don't like the colors when your girlfriend really does. And you're afraid she'll be a little taller than you. Like, get over it, bro. Get her a new boyfriend for her birthday.
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6: Up in here tonight. 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
7: Over here.
6: No fighting. Shit.

0: Oh, that's like my favorite. I think that's actually my favorite. I will go on record as saying that Remember the Time is my favorite Michael Jackson song. And do you remember that music video? Freaking epic. Michael Jackson would make these like 15-minute long music videos. Hello, Thriller. And Remember the Time had this like Egyptian theme, and Iman was in it. Pretty sure it was like Magic Johnson in there. Like, it's just fantastic. The music video, the song, so entertaining. Michael Jackson, obviously. Yeah, kind of a shady person, but the art, the music, so good.
1: ABC News, I'm Dave Packer. President Trump says he signed the peace deal with Iran, as does Iran's president. It lifts the American blockade on Iranian ports, rewards Iran for reopening the Strait of Hormuz, and lays the groundwork for 60 days of nuclear talks. Senate Minority Leader Chuck Schumer says it gives away too much.
2: When you look at the 14 points that the administration has agreed to, it looks like Iran has won on just about every one of them.
1: The first named storm of the Atlantic hurricane season, Tropical Storm Arthur, taking aim at the Gulf Coast. Flooding turning deadly in Magnolia, Texas. A teenager killed as the storm system barrels towards shore. Los Angeles issuing a smoke advisory for unhealthy air as a huge warehouse fire burns in Boyle Heights. An 18-year-old passenger on a horse-drawn carriage in New York City Central Park has died. He fell off after the horse bolted and crashed into another carriage. The Central Park Conservancy calling for a ban on the horse-drawn carriages. This is ABC News.
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0: So I heard about this last night, but I didn't say anything because I was like, eh, it's not that big of a deal. But then today, like all throughout the day, it keeps popping up on my news feed. So now I'm like, maybe I should talk about this. McDonald's is bringing back fried apple pie. It's Emily McKenzie, and I guess they took it off the menu in the 90s. People have been asking for it, and they're like, no, no, no. And for America's 250th birthday, they are re-releasing the fried apple pie. It's going to be a limited run, and I think it comes out like the end of this month. So if the fried apple pie at McDonald's makes you happy, get your mouth ready. It's going to be a good summer.
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2: If you have outdoor plans this weekend, the weather cooperates nicely. A few isolated showers possible overnight, otherwise cloudy skies, mid to upper 40s. We may see a stray morning shower or two on Thursday, then cloudy skies, upper 50s. Thursday night, mostly cloudy, upper 40s. For Friday, partly sunny, low 60s, and we're on our way to the mid 60s for Saturday and Sunday. I'm Sitka Media Center staff meteorologist Sally Russell.
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1: ABC News, I'm Dave Packer. Both President Trump and Iran's president say they've signed a peace deal that includes lifting the American blockade of Iranian ports, rewarding Iran for the reopening of the Strait of Hormuz, and laying the groundwork for future talks about their nuclear program. ABC's Rachel Scott.
2: As part of these talks, the U.S. would help create a $300 billion fund to help Iran rebuild. The administration says this would not be taxpayer money, but some Republicans are outraged. Senator Bill Cassidy saying Reagan is rolling over in his grave, calling this the worst foreign policy blunder in decades.
1: Arthur's been downgraded to a tropical depression, weakening as it heads toward the Gulf Coast. But in the Midwest, powerful storms overnight, possible tornadoes spotted late Wednesday in Charleston and Effingham, Illinois. A runway at New York's LaGuardia Airport closed because of a 2-inch depression next to it. This is the same runway temporarily closed because of a sinkhole last month. This is ABC News. The Federal Reserve chose to leave interest rates unchanged. New Chair Kevin Warsh called the economy uneven, but says there are positive signs in hiring and growth.
3: Persistently high prices are a burden for the American people. But the recent past need not be prologue. I am pleased to report that members of the FOMC are unambiguous and unanimous. This committee will deliver price stability.
1: Half of the board signaled an interest rate hike later this year. Prosecutors have filed a criminal charge against the chief engineer of a cargo ship involved in the deadly 2024 collapse of Baltimore's Francis Scott Key Bridge, accusing him of failing to notify the Coast Guard of hazardous conditions on the ship. A judge has granted singer Sabrina Carpenter a 5-year restraining order against a man who repeatedly tried entering her home. I'm Dave Packer, ABC News.
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So Taylor Swift was photographed recently entering a music studio in New York City, and she was there all night, didn't leave until the next morning. So now all the Swifties are kind of going crazy, thinking there's going to be a new Taylor Swift album this summer. I don't know. Maybe.

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0: 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It's called House Labs, H-A-U-S Labs. And I kept getting the ads. I must have clicked on a button and my algorithm went crazy. And so finally, after getting all these ads, I ordered one of her blushes online from House Labs. And it's actually, it's really nice. It's really pretty. It's flattering. It's got just a little bit of iridescence. It's a lovely blush, a nice rouge.
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2: The Sitka annual Old Unique Car and Tiny Truck 4th of July Parade meets at Whale Park at 10 a.m. for an on-time departure. Come a bit early. The route is new this year due to construction on Lake Street. We will have handouts for the route. The route is basically the same with a few changes off of Edgecombe Drive. We will go out to the wreck and turn around and back to town. 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

0: So what do you think about the concept of asking for the father's permission before you propose? My name is Emily McKenzie, and I know a lot of modern women actually are very offended by the thought of that, because it's like, why are you asking my dad? He doesn't rule my life. He doesn't give me permission. I make the choices. You need to be asking me. Doesn't matter what my dad says. And like, I get it, but as a strong woman myself, I kind of like the history of the tradition, you know, the respect. It's from a different time. I think it's sweet. I think it's fine. Granted, I'm single and I can't even get somebody to ask me out on a date, much less ask my father for permission to marry me. So it's fine. Harvey, don't worry. You don't gotta worry about anybody asking you anything anytime soon.
1: ABC News, I'm Dave Packer. Both President Trump and Iran's president say they've signed a peace deal that includes lifting the American blockade of Iranian ports, rewarding Iran for the reopening of the Strait of Hormuz, and laying the groundwork for future talks about their nuclear program. ABC's Rachel Scott.
2: As part of these talks, the U.S. would help create a $300 billion fund to help Iran rebuild. The administration says this would not be taxpayer money, but some Republicans are outraged. Senator Bill Cassidy saying Reagan is rolling over in his grave, calling this the worst foreign policy blunder in decades.
1: Arthur's been downgraded to a tropical depression, weakening as it heads toward the Gulf Coast. But in the Midwest, powerful storms overnight, possible tornadoes spotted late Wednesday in Charleston and Effingham, Illinois. A runway at New York's LaGuardia Airport closed because of a 2-inch depression next to it. This is the same runway temporarily closed because of a sinkhole last month. This is ABC News.
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0: Well, country singer Jelly Roll and his wife Bunny are setting each other free. He filed for divorce, and everyone's kind of shocked. My name is Emily McKenzie. He's been in the middle of a weight loss journey, and he just won an award and thanked her. This was just a few months ago, and he's the one that filed for divorce the other day. However, her social media, if you look back, she's been very cryptic the last month or so, like talking about female intuition when things don't add up. And just now she's moving on and she's getting her sparkle back. So, yeah, I don't know what's going on. But, yeah, I mean, divorce is never easy. Heartbreak is the worst. I just hope things work out the best for both of them.
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2: If you have outdoor plans this weekend, the weather cooperates nicely. A few isolated showers possible overnight. Otherwise, cloudy skies, mid to upper 40s. We may see a stray morning shower or two on Thursday, then cloudy skies, upper 50s. Thursday night, mostly cloudy, upper 40s. For Friday, partly sunny, low 60s. And we're on our way to the mid 60s for Saturday and Sunday. I'm Sitka Media Center staff meteorologist Sally Russell.
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1: ABC News, I'm Dave Packer. The remnants of Tropical Storm Arthur still packing a punch, and the National Hurricane Center warns it's expected to bring life-threatening conditions to Louisiana and parts of the South. President Trump says he signed that 14-point peace deal with Iran as part of the deal which reopens the Strait of Hormuz, but there's criticism from both sides of the aisle that he gave away too much. ABC's Jonathan Carl.
2: Now they will immediately be able to sell their oil on the world oil market with access to the banking system, with access to the insurance system.
3: Wow.
2: They will have this ability to begin making potentially billions of dollars immediately, an opportunity that they have not had for years.
1: New York City is gearing up for Thursday's Parade of Champions for the Knicks. More than 10,000 NYPD members will be on duty, the largest number in history for a single event. This is ABC News. An 18-year-old tourist killed in New York City.
4: A horse-drawn carriage takes off in Central Park. The horse bolting as a family of four tourists barely hangs on inside as the horse sprints out of control, moments later crashing into another and flipping onto its side. Police say an 18-year-old man who fell from the carriage rushed to the hospital. This is the second incident involving New York's famous and controversial carriage horses in just over a week. New calls from animal rights groups and the Central Park Conservancy to ban the horse carriages.
1: ABC's Matt Rivers, a representative for the Transport Workers Union, which represents the carriage industry, said that the driver had dismounted to take a photograph of his passengers, which they are not supposed to do. Colorado regulators reviewing Xcel Energy's final plan to clean up groundwater contamination caused by decades of coal ash disposal at the Valmont Power Station. A dedication ceremony will be held Thursday in Chicago for the new Obama Presidential Center, kicking off a grand opening weekend. Dave Packer, ABC News.
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0: KIFW. Sitka. The news you need. The music you love.
13: One, two, three, four.

I know it's like a little too late for graduation season, but I still think that this song is the best graduation song ever.

From the heart of Alaska's first capital, the news you need, the music you love, KIFW, Sitka. We were

0: So Miley Cyrus is a brand new mom to a tortoise. Yeah, she got a new pet. She didn't have a baby. She adopted this tortoise who's like almost 20 years old. You know those tortoises, they last forever. She said she's been really wanting one, and she let an animal rescue know, and they partnered up with this tortoise, and I think that's great. I love Miley Cyrus for the fact that she loves animals so much. I mean, I think she's so cool. She's got a great voice. I love her music. But like the fact that she's such an animal lover, like that really makes me want to be friends with her.
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0: back.
1: Oh, hey there, gorgeous. Hope it's a great night. Thanks so much for hanging out with me. I'd be lonely without you. My name is Emily McKenzie, and coming up, awesome star, older, like maybe like kind of like 80s music. However, what I will say about this man is that he has such an incredible reputation within radio, like all of the radio events he did. He was so kind. He was so wonderful. He was so generous. I've worked with so many people that back in the day said that he was just amazing. Who am I talking about? He's coming up next.
2: ABC News, I'm Dave Packer. The remnants of Tropical Storm Arthur still packing a punch, and the National Hurricane Center warns it's expected to bring life-threatening conditions to Louisiana and parts of the South. President Trump says he signed that 14-point peace deal with Iran as part of the deal which reopens the Strait of Hormuz, but there's criticism from both sides of the aisle that he gave away too much. ABC's Jonathan Carl.
3: Now they will immediately be able to sell their oil on the world oil market with access to the banking system, with access to the insurance system.
4: Wow.
3: They will have this ability to begin making potentially billions of dollars immediately, an opportunity that they have not had for years.
2: New York City is gearing up for Thursday's Parade of Champions for the Knicks. More than 10,000 NYPD members will be on duty, the largest number in history for a single event. This is ABC News.
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0: Well, I think it's time that I go to bed. I'm out of here. It's Emily McKenzie. You are just wonderful, though. If you want to stay up, if you want to gallivant around, fine. Stay out of trouble. Be good. Talk to you tomorrow night.
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3: If you have outdoor plans this weekend, the weather cooperates nicely. A few isolated showers possible overnight. Otherwise, cloudy skies, mid to upper 40s. We may see a stray morning shower or two on Thursday, then cloudy skies, upper 50s. Thursday night, mostly cloudy, upper 40s. For Friday, partly sunny, low 60s, and we're on our way to the mid 60s for Saturday and Sunday. I'm Sitka Media Center staff meteorologist Sally Russell.
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1: ABC News, I'm Dave Packer. Both President Trump and Iran's president say they've signed a peace deal that includes lifting the American blockade of Iranian ports, rewarding Iran for the reopening of the Strait of Hormuz, and laying the groundwork for future talks about their nuclear program. ABC's Rachel Scott.
2: As part of these talks, the U.S. would help create a $300 billion fund to help Iran rebuild. The administration says this would not be taxpayer money, but some Republicans are outraged. Senator Bill Cassidy saying Reagan is rolling over in his grave, calling this the worst foreign policy blunder in decades.
1: Arthur's been downgraded to a tropical depression, weakening as it heads toward the Gulf Coast. But in the Midwest, powerful storms overnight, possible tornadoes spotted late Wednesday in Charleston and Effingham, Illinois. A runway at New York's LaGuardia Airport closed because of a 2-inch depression next to it. This is the same runway temporarily closed because of a sinkhole last month. This is ABC News. The Federal Reserve chose to leave interest rates unchanged. New Chair Kevin Warsh called the economy uneven, but says there are positive signs in hiring and growth.
3: Persistently high prices are a burden for the American people. But the recent past need not be prologue. I am pleased to report that members of the FOMC are unambiguous and unanimous. This committee will deliver price stability.
1: Half of the board signaled an interest rate hike later this year. Prosecutors have filed a criminal charge against the chief engineer of a cargo ship involved in the deadly 2024 collapse of Baltimore's Francis Scott Key Bridge, accusing him of failing to notify the Coast Guard of hazardous conditions on the ship. A judge has granted singer Sabrina Carpenter a 5-year restraining order against a man who repeatedly tried entering her home. I'm Dave Packer, ABC News.
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0: Taylor Swift and Hopalite. Taylor Swift with the new song, I Knew It, I Knew You, from Toy Story 5, the number one song right now in the country. She wrote it exclusively for the movie after seeing an advanced screening, and the movie opens up this Friday. Toy Story 5, looking forward to it. Looking forward to Katy Perry and Joan Jett coming up in just a minute.
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0: Man, we haven't played that one in a long time. Key West Intermezzo, I Saw You First, John Mellencamp, getting ready for the big tour coming up. Dance and Words Tour getting started in July with John, and he'll be playing all those hits, and that may be on the playlist. We'll have to wait and see. Katy Perry's Firework right before John Mellencamp. George Michael, No Doubt, and Savage Garden coming up in a couple of minutes.
1: ABC News, I'm Dave Packer. Both President Trump and Iran's president say they've signed a peace deal that includes lifting the American blockade of Iranian ports, rewarding Iran for the reopening of the Strait of Hormuz, and laying the groundwork for future talks about their nuclear program. ABC's Rachel Scott.
2: As part of these talks, the U.S. would help create a $300 billion fund to help Iran rebuild. The administration says this would not be taxpayer money, but some Republicans are outraged. Senator Bill Cassidy saying Reagan is rolling over in his grave, calling this the worst foreign policy blunder in decades.
1: Arthur's been downgraded to a tropical depression, weakening as it heads toward the Gulf Coast. But in the Midwest, powerful storms overnight, possible tornadoes spotted late Wednesday in Charleston and Effingham, Illinois. A runway at New York's LaGuardia Airport closed because of a 2-inch depression next to it. This is the same runway temporarily closed because of a sinkhole last month. This is ABC News.
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0: I gotta have faith. 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I gotta have faith, faith, faith.
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0: I Knew I Loved You from Savage Garden. No Doubt, Gwen Stefani and Company, right before that with It's My Life, and Faith from George Michael. Before we wrap up this hour, let's take a look at the calendar. Today is the 17th of June, headed for the 18th, Thursday, and today is Bunker Hill Day, June 17th. It's also Global Garbage Man Day, celebrating those trash collectors. National Apple Strudel Day today, National Eat Your Vegetables Day. I'd much rather eat an apple strudel. Tastes better. Well, it depends. I do like my vegetables. National Mascot Day, National Stewart's Root Beer Day today. The Stewart brand root beer. I looked up to see if it was National Root Beer Day. No, it's not National Root Beer Day. It's National Stewart's Root Beer Day. And it's also World Croc Day. You know, those things on your feet sometimes. Those are the things on the calendar for the 17th of June.
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3: All in all, the weather picture stays pretty nice all the way through the weekend. Could see an isolated shower or two to start the day. Otherwise, cloudy skies, a high into the upper 50s. Slight chance of a shower tonight, and overnight low will drop down into the upper 40s. On Friday, partly sunny, low to mid-60s. We'll see partly sunny skies, mid-60s Saturday. A little bit more cloud cover Sunday, but we should be dry, a high right around 65. I'm Sitka Media Center staff meteorologist Sally Russell.
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1: ABC News, I'm Dave Packer. The remnants of Tropical Storm Arthur still packing a punch, and the National Hurricane Center warns it's expected to bring life-threatening conditions to Louisiana and parts of the South. President Trump says he signed that 14-point peace deal with Iran as part of the deal which reopens the Strait of Hormuz, but there's criticism from both sides of the aisle that he gave away too much. ABC's Jonathan Carl.
2: Now they will immediately be able to sell their oil on the world oil market with access to the banking system, with access to the insurance system.
3: Wow.
2: They will have this ability to begin making potentially billions of dollars immediately, an opportunity that they have not had for years.
1: New York City is gearing up for Thursday's Parade of Champions for the Knicks. More than 10,000 NYPD members will be on duty, the largest number in history for a single event. This is ABC News. An 18-year-old tourist killed in New York City.
4: A horse-drawn carriage takes off in Central Park. The horse bolting as a family of four tourists barely hangs on inside as the horse sprints out of control, moments later crashing into another and flipping onto its side. Police say an 18-year-old man who fell from the carriage rushed to the hospital. This is the second incident involving New York's famous and controversial carriage horses in just over a week. New calls from animal rights groups and the Central Park Conservancy to ban the horse carriages.
1: ABC's Matt Rivers, a representative for the Transport Workers Union, which represents the carriage industry, said that the driver had dismounted to take a photograph of his passengers, which they are not supposed to do. Colorado regulators are reviewing Xcel Energy's final plan to clean up groundwater contamination caused by decades of coal ash disposal at the Valmont Power Station. A dedication ceremony will be held Thursday in Chicago for the new Obama Presidential Center, kicking off a grand opening weekend. Dave Packer, ABC News.
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The one and only, the late and great Michael Jackson, King of Pop, and Billie Jean starting out this hour. Hang on for Justin Bieber and Roxette. Here's Losing My Religion from R.E.M.

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0: Justin Bieber and Daisies, also The Look from Roxette, and R.E.M., Losing My Religion. Michael Jackson started the hour with Billie Jean from The King of Pop. Pat Benatar's coming up, and hang on for Mark Anthony and Pink in just a couple of minutes.
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News that matters. 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

0: I had some help. That's Post Malone getting some help from Morgan Wallen. Postie's got a big day coming up on Independence Day, and he'll be getting some help from Shaboozy and Noah Kahan. It's going to be those three hosting America's birthday. It's the 250th birthday of America, the Macy's 4th of July fireworks special on NBC television. It'll be on July 4th, Independence Day, starting at 8 p.m. Eastern Time, 7 Central on NBC. Taking a look at today in the calendar of history. Today is the 17th day of June. A couple of things, mostly music news on this day in 1994. With the United States hosting the World Cup soccer matches in 1994 on this day, the opening ceremonies were held at Soldier Field in Chicago. In one of the production numbers, Diana Ross is singing her song, I'm Coming Out, while she takes a penalty kick. Well, she missed the kick, but the goal splits open anyway. She runs through it to complete the bit. That was 1994. In 1995, Rod Stewart set an attendance record at Wembley Stadium in London when 83,000 fans attended his concert there. That record held until 2009 when U2 drew 88,000 on their 360 tour. And it was on this day in 2014, Sam Smith released his debut album, In the Lonely Hour, in the United States. Katy Perry, speaking of debuts, Katy Perry released her major label debut, One of the Boys. Her album was released. It's featured her hit single, I Kissed a Girl. This is not her very first album, though, because in 2001, she released a gospel album under her real name, Katie Hudson. And that is a look at today on the calendar, June 17.
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3: All in all, the weather picture stays pretty nice all the way through the weekend. Could see an isolated shower or two to start the day. Otherwise, cloudy skies, a high into the upper 50s. Slight chance of a shower tonight. An overnight low will drop down into the upper 40s. On Friday, partly sunny, low to mid-60s. We'll see partly sunny skies, mid-60s Saturday. A little bit more cloud cover Sunday, but we should be dry. A high right around 65. I'm Sitka Media Center staff meteorologist Sally Russell.
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1: ABC News, I'm Dave Packer. Both President Trump and Iran's president say they've signed a peace deal that includes lifting the American blockade of Iranian ports, rewarding Iran for the reopening of the Strait of Hormuz, and laying the groundwork for future talks about their nuclear program. ABC's Rachel Scott.
2: As part of these talks, the U.S. would help create a $300 billion fund to help Iran rebuild. The administration says this would not be taxpayer money, but some Republicans are outraged. Senator Bill Cassidy saying Reagan is rolling over in his grave, calling this the worst foreign policy blunder in decades.
1: Arthur's been downgraded to a tropical depression, weakening as it heads toward the Gulf Coast. But in the Midwest, powerful storms overnight, possible tornadoes spotted late Wednesday in Charleston and Effingham, Illinois. A runway at New York's LaGuardia Airport closed because of a 2-inch depression next to it. This is the same runway temporarily closed because of a sinkhole last month. This is ABC News. The Federal Reserve chose to leave interest rates unchanged. New Chair Kevin Warsh called the economy uneven, but says there are positive signs in hiring and growth.
3: Persistently high prices are a burden for the American people. But the recent past need not be prologue. I am pleased to report that members of the FOMC are unambiguous and unanimous. This committee will deliver price stability.
1: Half of the board signaled an interest rate hike later this year. Prosecutors have filed a criminal charge against the chief engineer of a cargo ship involved in the deadly 2024 collapse of Baltimore's Francis Scott Key Bridge, accusing him of failing to notify the Coast Guard of hazardous conditions on the ship. A judge has granted singer Sabrina Carpenter a 5-year restraining order against a man who repeatedly tried entering her home. I'm Dave Packer, ABC News.
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I Want You to Want Me from Live at Budokan. Cheap Trick doing it up live. They've been playing live with Styx this spring and into the summer. And they'll be doing touring on their own coming up later this summer, too. 1,000 Years, here's Christina Perry.

News that matters. Music that moves you. The news you need. The music you love. KIFW, Sitka.

Olivia Dean, it's so easy to fall in love. And Simple Minds, Don't You Forget About Me. Christina Perry's A Thousand Years started out.

0: that set of great music. It's always great music and always great to be here with you. Thanks for joining me. Smash Mouth coming up in a couple of minutes. Gabby Baird and Charlie Puth looking for a little hope. And Tina Turner, the late and great, coming up with a huge smash.
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0: Police and Roxanne. Also right before that, Zed with Maren Morrison Gray, The Middle, right smack dab in the middle of that set, because I started with The Cardigans and Love Fool. Love to you if you're having a birthday today. Happy, happy to you on this 17th day of June. You share your birthday with a lot of folks. Greg Raleigh, keyboardist with Santana and Journey originally, 79 today. Former Speaker of the House Newt Gingrich is 83. Greg Kinnear, actor and comedian, is 63. Barry Manilow, the singer, turns 83 also today. Joe Piscopo, comedian, Saturday Night Live alum, is 75. Venus Williams, the tennis player, is 46. Jason Patrick, the actor, turns 60. Will Forte, the actor, is 56. And KJ Apa, the actor, is 29 today. Kendrick Lamar, also having a birthday, the rapper and songwriter, is 39. So happy birthday to those folks and to you if you are celebrating today.
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2: All in all, the weather picture stays pretty nice all the way through the weekend. Could see an isolated shower or two to start the day. Otherwise, cloudy skies, a high into the upper 50s. Slight chance of a shower tonight, and overnight low will drop down into the upper 40s. On Friday, partly sunny, low to mid-60s. We'll see partly sunny skies, mid-60s Saturday. A little bit more cloud cover Sunday, but we should be dry, a high right around 65. I'm Sitka Media Center staff meteorologist Sally Russell.
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1: ABC News, I'm Brian Clark. President Trump signed a memorandum of understanding to end the war with Iran. This means the Strait of Hormuz will reopen immediately, and the president was asked about reports the U.S. is going to unfreeze Iranian funds.
2: We have their money. We have taken their money. It's not our money. It's their money, and we froze it. At a certain point in time, I guess we're going to have to give it back. You know, if we didn't give it back, nobody would ever invest in the dollar again.
1: It's now a 60-day window for the sides to negotiate more sensitive issues like the future of Iran's nuclear program. Defense Secretary Pete Hegseth says the Pentagon's going to review American force posture in Europe as he delivered sharp criticism of NATO allies. He said it was shameful to deny the U.S. use of bases to attack Iran. Authorities in eastern Washington say human remains have been discovered in a house burned by wildfires, and millions of people expected in New York City for a Knicks championship parade today. This is ABC News. An admitted serial killer is going to spend the rest of his life in prison. Rex Huerman was sentenced to life without parole. He spoke in court after he admitted to killing sex workers and burying their bodies on the beaches of New York's Long Island. But he said, "The words I say have no meaning." ABC's Aaron Katursky was in the courtroom.
3: The families want to make sure that their loved ones are not remembered merely as sex workers or even as victims of the Gilgo Beach serial killing. They were mothers and daughters and sisters and cousins, and all of that was reflected. I asked Liliana Waterman, who was 3 years old when her mom, Megan, vanished, whether it brought her any comfort to confront Huerman, even though he showed no remorse. And she said at least it was an ending.
1: All 8 people killed when an Air Force B-52 bomber crashed in Southern California have now been identified. The bomber hit the ground just after takeoff from Edwards Air Force Base. I'm Brian Clark, ABC News.
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Bad in Love, that's Halsey, kicking off another great hour of great music. I'll help you with the love life, or at least the dating life, and tell you what's important in dating coming up in just a couple of minutes. Also coming up, hang on for music on the way from Counting Crows and Adele. Here's General Public, it's Tenderness.

0: Mr. Jones, Counting Crows there, and also Adele's Easy on Me. Tenderness from General Public, and started out with Bad at Love from Halsey. And I mentioned I'd help it be easier for you when it comes to love and dating. Well, at least dating anyway. Something about your car. Your car cleanliness is what indicates to your date or your prospective dating partners what kind of a person you are. A new survey reveals that 73% of dating Americans believe that car maintenance reflects a personal care habit or two or more of the person that they're dating, with 67% viewing messy vehicles as an indicator of a disorganized life. The Talker Research study of over 2,000 actively dating adults found that 65% associate clean cars with having a life that's put together. Top dating deal breakers include trash on the floors of your car, bad odors in your car, leftover food in your car. 1 in 4 singles have ended dates early due to messy cars of their dating partners. So keep a clean car, at least to give yourself a chance to start out on the right foot.
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3: 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The route is new this year due to construction on Lake Street. We will have hound outs for the route. The route is basically the same with a few changes off of Edgecombe Drive. We will go out to the wreck and turn around and back to town. 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

0: Soldier of Love, there's Donny Osmond. Haven't played Donny there for a while with that one. And right before Donny, Take on Me. And Ella Langley, the former number one song, Choosin' Texas from Ella Langley, still strong on the charts. Maroon 5 and Whitney Houston coming up in just a couple of minutes.
1: ABC News, I'm Brian Clark. President Trump signed a memorandum of understanding to end the war with Iran. This means the Strait of Hormuz will reopen immediately, and the president was asked about reports the U.S. is going to unfreeze Iranian funds.
2: We have their money. We have taken their money. It's not our money. It's their money, and we froze it. At a certain point in time, I guess we're going to have to give it back. You know, if we didn't give it back, nobody would ever invest in the dollar again.
1: It's now a 60-day window for the sides to negotiate more sensitive issues like the future of Iran's nuclear program. Defense Secretary Pete Hegseth says the Pentagon's going to review American force posture in Europe as he delivered sharp criticism of NATO allies. He said it was shameful to deny the U.S. use of bases to attack Iran. Authorities in eastern Washington say human remains have been discovered in a house burned by wildfires, and millions of people expected in New York City for a Knicks championship parade today. This is ABC News.
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News that matters. 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

0: Sometimes love just ain't enough. That's Patti Smyth of Scandal fame with Don Henley of the Eagles doing a nice duet and collaboration. Whitney Houston, I Want to Dance with Somebody Who Loves Me, and Girls Like You from Maroon 5. Coming up in just a minute, hang on, I've got Britney Spears to kick me into another great hour of fantastic music. Stay with me.
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2: All in all, the weather picture stays pretty nice all the way through the weekend. Could see an isolated shower or two to start the day. Otherwise, cloudy skies, a high into the upper 50s. Slight chance of a shower tonight, and overnight low will drop down into the upper 40s. On Friday, partly sunny, low to mid-60s. We'll see partly sunny skies, mid-60s Saturday. A little bit more cloud cover Sunday, but we should be dry, a high right around 65. I'm Sitka Media Center staff meteorologist Sally Russell.
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1: ABC News, I'm Brian Clark. With the Memorandum of Understanding now signed by President Trump and the President of Iran, ships are starting to sail through the Strait of Hormuz. Maritime experts say several ships that had been stuck for over 100 days are now moving. Five are linked to China. A French and Italian ship are also underway. ABC's Karen Waugh has more.
2: U.S. officials say the deal takes effect immediately, reopening the Strait of Hormuz, allowing Iran to resume oil sales and beginning a new round of talks over Tehran's nuclear program. Earlier yesterday, President Trump said the Memorandum of Understanding is not final and that he would resume fighting if Iran does not, quote, behave.
1: After some European allies refused to allow U.S. forces to launch attacks on Iran from their bases, Pentagon Chief Pete Hegseth said the U.S. will review its military presence in Europe. Millions expected in New York City today for a ticker tape parade for the NBA champion Knicks. This is ABC News. Home security cameras appear to show an explosion in the sky minutes before a small private jet crashed in Laredo, Texas, Tuesday. Federal investigators are still searching for the cause of the accident that killed one person and injured five.
3: A dashboard camera in a car traveling in the opposite direction shows the plane owned by charter company NetJet sliding down the highway, taking out light poles before breaking into at least two pieces. ABC News contributor, retired Colonel Steve Ganyard.
4: The airplane was fully controllable all the way to impact. So the question will be, why were those engines not producing enough thrust?
3: The two pilots and three of the passengers were hospitalized in stable condition. Joshua Bayer, the founder of an Austin company that supports tech startups, was killed. Jim Ryan, ABC News.
1: A judge called New York serial killer Rex Huerman despicable as he sentenced him to life without parole Wednesday. Huerman's admitted killing eight women, burying their bodies on beaches on New York's Long Island. I'm Brian Clark, ABC News.
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Little ditty about Jack and Diane starting up another great hour. John Mellencamp will be starting up his tour coming up next month, and he'll be kicking it off in Grand Rapids, Michigan, the Dance and Words Tour. Bananarama coming up, Bruno Mars too, but first, Spiderwebs. Here's No Doubt.

0: That's Bananarama and Cruel Summer as we head for summer. Just a few days and summer will be here on the calendar. Bruno Mars, Locked Out of Heaven, and Spiderwebs, no doubt. Gwen Stefani and company starting out that set. Green Day's On the Road or the Boulevard in just a couple of minutes. Also coming up, Men at Work and Kylie Minogue. We'll go back-to-back Australia music coming up.
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0: From Down Under, there's Kylie Minogue, Australian singer, Can't Get You Out of My Head. And right before that, Men at Work from Down Under, singing about their homeland, going down under. Men at Work in the middle. And the first song of the set there was Green Day's Boulevard of Broken Dreams. Kylie Minogue and Men at Work wrapping it up. Starship coming up, Brian Adams too, and hang on for Benson Boone.
1: ABC News, I'm Brian Clark. With the Memorandum of Understanding now signed by President Trump and the President of Iran, ships are starting to sail through the Strait of Hormuz. Maritime experts say several ships that had been stuck for over 100 days are now moving. Five are linked to China. A French and Italian ship are also underway. ABC's Karen Waugh has more.
2: U.S. officials say the deal takes effect immediately, reopening the Strait of Hormuz, allowing Iran to resume oil sales and beginning a new round of talks over Tehran's nuclear program. Earlier yesterday, President Trump said the Memorandum of Understanding is not final and that he would resume fighting if Iran does not, quote, behave.
1: After some European allies refused to allow U.S. forces to launch attacks on Iran from their bases, Pentagon Chief Pete Hegseth said the U.S. will review its military presence in Europe. Millions expected in New York City today for a ticker tape parade for the NBA champion Knicks. This is ABC News.
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0: Can't lose you again. There's Benson Boone. Sorry. I'm here for someone else. And Brian Adams. Everything I do it just for you. That's from Robin Hood, Prince of Thieves, the motion picture. That song was number one in 19 different countries. Congratulations, Brian Adams. Miley Cyrus is talking about the parties going on in the U.S. of A. Got a party in the USA coming up on the 4th of July. Lots of them, as a matter of fact.
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2: All in all, the weather picture stays pretty nice all the way through the weekend. Could see an isolated shower or two to start the day. Otherwise, cloudy skies, a high into the upper 50s. Slight chance of a shower tonight, and overnight low will drop down into the upper 40s. On Friday, partly sunny, low to mid-60s. We'll see partly sunny skies, mid-60s Saturday. A little bit more cloud cover Sunday, but we should be dry, a high right around 65. I'm Sitka Media Center staff meteorologist Sally Russell.
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1: ABC News, I'm Brian Clark. With the deal officially signed between the U.S. and Iran, ships are starting to move through the Strait of Hormuz. The agreement sets up a 60-day ceasefire to hammer out details on issues like Iran's nuclear program. This morning, Pentagon Chief Pete Hegseth took aim at allies that he says stood in the way of America's fight with Iran.
2: These allies, they put America's sons and daughters, our sons and daughters, at risk by denying them the predictable access facing an overflight that never should have been in question at all.
1: He told the NATO gathering the U.S. is now launching a review of American military deployments in Europe. Rain's falling at an almost unbelievable rate along parts of the Gulf Coast this morning. Radar is tracking some storms, dumping 6.5 inches per hour in parts of Louisiana. There are warnings for potentially life-threatening flooding. Millions of people expected in New York City today to celebrate the NBA champion New York Knicks with a parade. This is ABC News. Health Secretary Robert Kennedy Jr. announced $700 million in new funds to assist addiction recovery and mental illness treatment, saying a portion would go to the STREETS program that he unveiled earlier this year.
3: STREETS is designed to help communities move people living with addiction and serious mental illness off the streets and into treatment.
1: Georgia Republicans have changed course on redistricting for now.
4: The announcement garnered raucous applause from demonstrators inside the Capitol. House Speaker John Burns says lawmakers want to ensure the process is transparent and thoughtful.
5: Just as we do with every other issue that comes before the House.
4: Senate Democratic Leader Harold Jones believes Republicans were afraid of backlash at the polls in November.
6: People stood up, and I think they saw that, and they actually backed down.
4: In a statement, Governor Kemp says he does not believe there's a reason to delay the process, but he acknowledges it's within the legislature's discretion to defer the issue. Jonathan O'Brien, ABC News, Atlanta.
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News that matters. 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Sitka.

0: Wild Child coming out later this year from Alex Warren, the new album. There's Ordinary. And right before that, Phil Collins, You Can't Hurry Love. Phil Collins going to be, as I've been talking about, going into the Rock and Roll Hall of Fame, class of 2026 as a solo artist and already in as a member of Genesis. Tile Cruz, Dynamite. Somebody called Jimmy Walker. It's Dynamite. Kenny Loggins coming up. Surprisingly, it's a movie song.
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0: Take Me to Church, Hozier, and Hathaway before that, What is Love? Footloose from Kenny Loggins, just one of several movie songs that he did. That's the theme song to the Footloose motion picture starring Kevin Bacon. Coming up in a couple of minutes, Sheryl Crow and 21 Pilots.
1: ABC News, I'm Brian Clark. With the deal officially signed between the U.S. and Iran, ships are starting to move through the Strait of Hormuz. The agreement sets up a 60-day ceasefire to hammer out details on issues like Iran's nuclear program. This morning, Pentagon Chief Pete Hegseth took aim at allies that he says stood in the way of America's fight with Iran.
2: These allies, they put America's sons and daughters, our sons and daughters, at risk by denying them the predictable access facing an overflight that never should have been in question at all.
1: He told the NATO gathering the U.S. is now launching a review of American military deployments in Europe. Rain's falling at an almost unbelievable rate along parts of the Gulf Coast this morning. Radar is tracking some storms, dumping 6.5 inches per hour in parts of Louisiana. There are warnings for potentially life-threatening flooding. Millions of people expected in New York City today to celebrate the NBA champion New York Knicks with a parade. This is ABC News.
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0: She had Tell It to My Heart. There's With Every Beat of My Heart. Taylor Dayne, focusing on the heart once again. And 21 Pilots, Stressed Out. Stress, not good for your heart. So try not to be stressed out. All I want to do is have some fun. See, have some fun, like Sheryl Crow says. And don't stress out if you can help it. I'm Joe saying thank you for turning on the radio. 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And you can do that all day, every day. I've got music coming up from Smash Mouth in just a second.
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2: All in all, the weather picture stays pretty nice all the way through the weekend. Could see an isolated shower or two to start the day. Otherwise, cloudy skies, a high into the upper 50s. Slight chance of a shower tonight, and overnight low will drop down into the upper 40s. On Friday, partly sunny, low to mid-60s. We'll see partly sunny skies, mid-60s Saturday. A little bit more cloud cover Sunday, but we should be dry, a high right around 65. I'm Sitka Media Center staff meteorologist Sally Russell.
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2: From the capital city, I'm Grace Dumas, and here are the stories we're following this hour. A lengthy review of Alaska's decades-long effort to build a North Slope natural gas pipeline highlights how today's proposal by Mike Dunleavy and energy developer Glenn Farn is only the latest in a series of ambitious projects that have failed to materialize since the 1970s. Previous governors, presidents, oil companies, and project developers repeatedly predicted construction was imminent, yet no major gas pipeline has ever been built despite billions of dollars spent on studies, permits, incentives, and planning. The current proposal would transport North Slope natural gas to South Central Alaska for liquefaction and export, with estimated costs between $44.5 billion and $54.5 billion. Governor Dunleavy argues that changing global energy markets, growing energy demand, existing permits, and support from the Trump administration makes the project more viable than past attempts. Supporters are seeking major property tax reductions to improve the project's economics. Skeptics, including some legislators, note that similar promises have been made for nearly 50 years. Critics argue the state has already spent more than $1 billion pursuing various gas line concepts and wants stronger evidence that the project is financially viable before granting additional tax concessions. The proposed tax break is facing growing uncertainty in the state Senate as lawmakers race against the clock in a special session set to end tomorrow. Members of the Senate's bipartisan majority coalition say the bill currently lacks enough support to reach the Senate floor. Some lawmakers are pushing for changes to the measure, while project developer Glenn Farn warns that altering the tax break could threaten financing for the estimated $54 billion project. The House approved the proposal last week by a wide margin. The measure would reduce property taxes on pipeline infrastructure for 30 years, a move supporters say is needed to make the project economically viable.
3: This is a huge, huge thing. I don't think it needs a 90% tax cut forever. I think that's more than it would take to make it go. They may actually have a point that some tax concessions here can make this thing happen, or at least make it more possible, and Alaskans end up ahead.
2: That was Juneau Senator Jesse Keel. But critics argue the plan could cost the state and local governments billions in future revenue and does not do enough to protect Alaska's financial interests. If lawmakers cannot reach agreement before the special session ends, Governor Mike Dunleavy could call another special session to continue debate on the issue. The city and borough of Juneau will hold an online special meeting today via Zoom at noon to address several significant issues affecting the community. Key agenda items include a 2026 glacier outburst flood emergency declaration. The assembly will consider a resolution declaring a local emergency in anticipation of this year's glacial outburst flood. The measure would continue state assistance for flood preparedness, responses, and mitigation efforts while extending the emergency declaration for an additional 180 days. $3.5 million in emergency funding is being proposed for school roof repairs. Assembly members will consider an emergency appropriation to fund repairs to school roofs damaged during the 2026 winter storm. Most repair costs are expected to be reimbursed through the municipality's property insurance, but the funding would allow critical work to be completed before students return in the fall. The assembly will also review a resolution supporting the homeporting of a second major U.S. Coast Guard cutter in Juneau alongside the Storrs. The resolution also reaffirms Juneau's commitment to supporting Coast Guard personnel and their families through housing, education, and community partnership. Residents wishing to provide public testimony on non-agenda items may sign up by contacting the city clerk's office before 11 a.m. today. Written comments may also be submitted to the assembly by email. The meeting comes as Juneau continues preparing for potential flood impacts from Suicide Basin.
4: 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I'm Grace Dumas.
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5: All in all, the weather picture stays pretty nice all the way through the weekend. Could see an isolated shower or two to start the day. Otherwise, cloudy skies, a high into the upper 50s. Slight chance of a shower tonight, and overnight low will drop down into the upper 40s. On Friday, partly sunny, low to mid-60s. We'll see partly sunny skies, mid-60s Saturday. A little bit more cloud cover Sunday, but we should be dry, a high right around 65. I'm Sitka Media Center staff meteorologist Sally Russell.
6: And here's your cruise ship report for Thursday, June 18th. From 7 a.m. to 5 p.m., it's the Queen Elizabeth, with the possibility of 2,092 passengers. And that's your cruise ship report for Thursday, June 18th.
7: ABC News, I'm Brian Clark. The Memorandum of Understanding's been signed by the leaders of both the United States and Iran. That means the 60-day window is open for the sides to negotiate on tougher issues like Iran's nuclear program. But there are some immediate effects.
8: Under the deal, Iran and the country of Oman will administer the strait, something that was not the case before the war. The waterway will reopen toll-free, but it's unclear if that will hold when the 60 days runs out. In return for reopening the strait, Iran will see immediate financial relief. For the first time in years, the U.S. lifting restrictions, allowing Iran to freely sell oil.
7: It's ABC's Mary Bruce. Another key part of the deal, Israel's attacks on Hezbollah in Lebanon are supposed to stop. And sources tell ABC News Israel's now negotiating with the U.S. on keeping IDF troops there. Nationwide, AAA says gas is averaging just under $4 a gallon, and torrential rain is falling across parts of the Gulf Coast. This is ABC News. Military officials say the 8 men killed in a B-52 crash in a test flight earlier this week in California included 4 airmen, a reservist, and 3 civilians who are part of a team that's devoted to keeping the B-52 flying through at least 2050. The cause is under investigation. As World Cup fans descend on the country, ABC's Jim Ryan says they have more than ticket scams to worry about. Counterfeit merchandise is another concern.
9: In the run-up to the FIFA Championship, Customs and Border Protection agents say they seized $6 million in fake jerseys, toys, soccer balls, sunglasses, and a host of other products labeled as official FIFA gear. That's only at the Port of Houston. CBP says the counterfeits came from the same country as most of the genuine items, China.
7: Police in New York City say an 18-year-old tourist died after he fell from a runaway horse carriage in Central Park. Authorities say the horse was spooked and ran away. The carriage clipped the wheel of another and fell. The man was killed. I'm Brian Clark, ABC News.
10: From ABC News and Good Morning America, I'm Lori Bergamotto. Today's Brightly Moment is brought to you by Macy's. This Father's Day, we look back at one inspiring father and son duo.
11: Brought the idea to my dad to ride across the U.S.
12: Heck yeah. It's like a bucket list thing.
10: The pair started their 3,000-mile bike ride in Pacific City, Oregon, documenting the highlights of their days.
13: Now I'm biking across the United States on this rough road on this beautiful day.
10: After 42 days on the road, biking up to 80 miles a day, both father and son found something even greater than the joy of adventure.
11: I feel like I know who my dad is better after this trip.
12: It was really amazing, and just to see the man he's turned into was real special.
10: Both dad and son agree the best part of the experience was being together. This Brightly Moment has been brought to you by Macy's. This Father's Day, let Macy's be your guide to gifting.
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102.3 KIFW. It's Tori in the morning. Happy Thursday, my friend. We're getting very close to the weekend. The weekend is filled with so much fun. The official start to summer is Sunday, but we've got so many fun things happening. Something I want you to put in your brain, because I'm going to ask you a little bit later. If we were to make a time capsule here, what would we put in it? What would you want it in it? Oh, so exciting. I love this idea. And this is all based on a time capsule for America turning 250. So what are we putting in it that represents Sitka? Also, if you're like me and you keep a nice, clean house, there are some mistakes that I know I've been making. I didn't realize. Maybe you too. That's next.

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The news you need, the music you love. KIFW, Sitka.

0: It's Tori, and I admittedly, I keep a pretty clean, organized house, right? I just cleaned, and now I'm reading about the cleaning mistakes that we might be making our homes dirtier. I don't know. I'm so baffled by all of this. So here are some things that maybe you're like me and doing or not doing that's actually making our house dirtier. One is forgetting to clean the things you use to clean. Like the vacuums, washing machines, toilet brushes. I'm so guilty of that. Mopping floors with laundry detergent. I've never done that before, but they say it's just leaves a residue. Not good. Okay, got it. Okay, so here's one. Spray cleaning agents, you know, your cleaning spray directly on surfaces. They say it's better to apply it to a cloth or a sponge and then use it. This helps prevent streaks and cloudiness and all that stuff. No way. I spray right on. And I don't know if I'm going to change that. I kind of tried with dusting, but I didn't like it. And my kitchen counters, no, I'm spraying right on there. Also, overlooking dust buildup on vents and fans. Yeah, I know. Those are the ones that get left behind sometimes. Well, hopefully your house is doing okay.
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9: 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The music you love. 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

0: It's Tori in the morning. Super excited. This weekend, summer. Yes, summer solstice on Saturday. First day of summer on Sunday. I love when it falls on a weekend. And of course, if you know me, you know I'm a runner and I love doing fun runs. The Medvici Solstice Run, oh yes, Saturday morning, 9 o'clock. It's going to be so much fun. Herring Cove, and there are distances for everyone. There's a 5K, 10K, and a half marathon. So whatever you've been working on, whatever works for you, I love that. And this is also helping to benefit Sitka High School students who also run for free. Okay, yeah, I'm into all of that. Go to runsignup.com, and that way you can register and get all the scoop on it. Oh, it's going to be a great day.
1: ABC News, I'm Brian Clark. Ships are starting to sail the Strait of Hormuz now that both President Trump and Iran's president have signed the Memorandum of Understanding ending the fighting. Calls for the opening of the strait, as well as setting a 60-day timeline to negotiate Iran's nuclear program. The war is still on the mind of Pentagon head Pete Hegseth at a NATO meeting today.
2: Key NATO allies have welcomed the deal to stop the war in Iran, but now Defense Secretary Pete Hegseth has called those same allies shameful for not supporting the war more fully. It was widely considered a war of choice in Europe, which did not meet the requirements for collective defense. And now Hegseth has announced a review to examine the level of U.S. support to NATO. James Longman, ABC News in London.
1: Numbers on jobs show layoffs remain historically low. First-time unemployment claims fell by 4,000 in the last week. Lower Manhattan is packed this morning with New York Knicks fans. The ticker tape parade celebrating the NBA champions is about to start. This is ABC News.
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8: Good morning, courtesy of NOAA and the National Weather Service. Here is a look at those forecasts for the outside waters. First, the synopsis. After a weak low in the Gulf breaks apart, high pressure will begin to build in over the Gulf through the day today. That will bring overall calm conditions. Northwest winds tomorrow will bring increased winds and wave conditions for southeast Gulf of Alaska. The forecasts are in place out to 15 nautical miles. Dixon entrance to Cape Decision. Northwest winds at 15 knots today with seas to 5. Tonight, northwest winds at 20 knots, seas to 7. And tomorrow, northwest winds to 25 knots and seas to 8 feet. Cape Decision to Cape Edgecombe, northwest winds at 10 knots today, seas to 5 feet. Northwest and west winds to 20 knots for tonight, seas to 6. And tomorrow, northwest winds at 20 with seas to 7 feet. Cape Edgecombe to Cape Spencer, northwesterlies at 10 knots with seas to 5 feet today. Northwest winds tonight and tomorrow at 15 knots with seas to 6 feet. For Cape Fairweather to Icy Cape, light winds today coming up westerly to 10 knots with seas to 5 feet. For tonight, northwest winds at 10, seas to 5. For tomorrow, westerlies at 15 knots and seas to 5 feet. Finally, Icy Cape to Cape Suckling, westerlies at 10 knots for today, for tonight, and tomorrow with seas to 4 feet across the board. Those are the forecasts courtesy of the National Weather Service. 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I'm Kelly Perez.
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0: 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Almost summer. For now, spring on a Thursday. Today's quote, not every chapter is meant to be exciting. 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
2: From the capital city, I'm Grace Dumas, and here are the stories we're following this hour. A lengthy review of Alaska's decades-long effort to build a North Slope natural gas pipeline highlights how today's proposal by Mike Dunleavy and energy developer Glenn Farne is only the latest in a series of ambitious projects that have failed to materialize since the 1970s. Previous governors, presidents, oil companies, and project developers repeatedly predicted construction was imminent, yet no major gas pipeline has ever been built despite billions of dollars spent on studies, permits, incentives, and planning. The current proposal would transport North Slope natural gas to South Central Alaska for liquefaction and export, with estimated costs between $44.5 billion and $54.5 billion. Governor Dunleavy argues that changing global energy markets, growing energy demand, existing permits, and support from the Trump administration makes the project more viable than past attempts. Supporters are seeking major property tax reductions to improve the project's economics. Skeptics, including some legislators, note that similar promises have been made for nearly 50 years. Critics argue the state has already spent more than $1 billion pursuing various gas line concepts and wants stronger evidence that the project is financially viable before granting additional tax concessions. The proposed tax break is facing growing uncertainty in the state Senate as lawmakers race against the clock in a special session set to end tomorrow. Members of the Senate's bipartisan majority coalition say the bill currently lacks enough support to reach the Senate floor. Some lawmakers are pushing for changes to the measure, while project developer Glenn Farne warns that altering the tax break could threaten financing for the estimated $54 billion project. The House approved the proposal last week by a wide margin. The measure would reduce property taxes on pipeline infrastructure for 30 years, a move supporters say is needed to make the project economically viable.
3: This is a huge, huge thing. I don't think it needs a 90% tax cut forever. I think that's more than it would take to make it go. They may actually have a point that some tax concessions here can make this thing happen, or at least make it more possible, and Alaskans end up ahead.
2: That was Juneau Senator Jesse Keel. But critics argue the plan could cost the state and local governments billions in future revenue and does not do enough to protect Alaska's financial interests. If lawmakers cannot reach agreement before the special session ends, Governor Mike Dunleavy could call another special session to continue debate on the issue. The City and Borough of Juneau will hold an online special meeting today via Zoom at noon to address several significant issues affecting the community. Key agenda items include a 2026 Glacier Outburst Flood Emergency Declaration. The Assembly will consider a resolution declaring a local emergency in anticipation of this year's glacial outburst flood. The measure would continue state assistance for flood preparedness, responses, and mitigation efforts while extending the emergency declaration for an additional 180 days. $3.5 million in emergency funding is being proposed for school roof repairs. Assembly members will consider an emergency appropriation to fund repairs to school roofs damaged during the 2026 winter storm. Most repair costs are expected to be reimbursed through the municipality's property insurance, but the funding would allow critical work to be completed before students return in the fall. The Assembly will also review a resolution supporting the homeporting of a second major U.S. Coast Guard cutter in Juneau alongside the Storrs. The resolution also reaffirms Juneau's commitment to supporting Coast Guard personnel and their families through housing, education, and community partnership. Residents wishing to provide public testimony on non-agenda items may sign up by contacting the City Clerk's office before 11 a.m. today. Written comments may also be submitted to the Assembly by email. The meeting comes as Juneau continues preparing for potential flood impacts from Suicide Basin.
4: 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I'm Grace Dumas.
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5: All in all, the weather picture stays pretty nice all the way through the weekend. Could see an isolated shower or two to start the day. Otherwise, cloudy skies, a high into the upper 50s. Slight chance of a shower tonight, and overnight low will drop down into the upper 40s. On Friday, partly sunny, low to mid-60s. We'll see partly sunny skies, mid-60s Saturday. A little bit more cloud cover Sunday, but we should be dry, a high right around 65. I'm Sitka Media Center staff meteorologist Sally Russell.
6: And here's your cruise ship report for Thursday, June 18th. From 7 a.m. to 5 p.m., it's the Queen Elizabeth, with the possibility of 2,092 passengers. And that's your cruise ship report for Thursday, June 18th.
7: ABC News, I'm Brian Clark. Ships are starting to sail the Strait of Hormuz now that both President Trump and Iran's president have signed the Memorandum of Understanding ending the fighting. Calls for the opening of the strait, as well as setting a 60-day timeline to negotiate Iran's nuclear program. The war still on the mind of Pentagon head Pete Hegseth at a NATO meeting today.
8: Key NATO allies have welcomed the deal to stop the war in Iran, but now Defense Secretary Pete Hegseth has called those same allies shameful for not supporting the war more fully. It was widely considered a war of choice in Europe, which did not meet the requirements for collective defense. And now Hegseth has announced a review to examine the level of U.S. support to NATO. James Longman, ABC News in London.
7: Numbers on jobs show layoffs remain historically low. First-time unemployment claims fell by 4,000 in the last week. Lower Manhattan is packed this morning with New York Knicks fans. The ticker tape parade celebrating the NBA champions is about to start. This is ABC News. Lawmakers on Capitol Hill were scratching their heads Wednesday after President Trump pushed for the postponement of his nominee for Director of National Intelligence. He says it's a way to help pass his SAVE Act that would require voter ID. He says he'll only renew the key intelligence measure known as FISA if Congress passes the SAVE Act. Democratic Senator Richard Blumenthal of Connecticut said,
9: Donald Trump seems hell-bent on stopping FISA, which is a threat to our country by this absolutely chaotic approach to the appointment of a DNI.
7: A judge called New York serial killer Rex Heuermann despicable at his Wednesday sentencing. Heuermann's admitted to killing 8 women and burying their bodies on beaches on Long Island. Some of their relatives were in court. Heuermann was sentenced to life without the possibility of parole. I'm Brian Clark, ABC News.
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KIFW, it's Tori in the morning. Very excited. Our first day of summer is on Sunday. Nothing says summer like the crab feed. Oh, yeah. That is going to be so much fun. Yeah, it's at the Sitka Sound Cruise Terminal. And it's just going to be a blast from 3 to 5. The suggestion is to get tickets pretty quickly if you haven't already. And, of course, this is a major fundraiser for the Sitka Summer Music Festival, which we love. We want to keep that going. And you can go to their website. That way you can get tickets and get all of the event info. 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

0: KFW in beautiful Sitka. Well, in honor of America turning 250, there is now a time capsule buried 10 feet below the ground at Independence National Historical Park in Philadelphia. I love that. And so I was thinking, if we put a time capsule here in Sitka, what would be in it? What would represent? And my first thought was something to do with fishing and salmon, like a salmon fishing lure, maybe a newspaper clipping from the Salmon Derby, maybe a small piece of yellow cedar, a photo of Mount Edgecombe. I just think I love this idea. And what are you putting in your time capsule?
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2: The Sitka annual Old Unique Car and Tiny Truck 4th of July Parade meets at Whale Park at 10 a.m. for an on-time departure. Come a bit early. The route is new this year due to construction on Lake Street. We will have handouts for the route. The route is basically the same with a few changes off of Edgecombe Drive. We will go out to the wreck and turn around and back to town. 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

0: KIFW, it's Tori in the morning. Oh man, 4th of July is around the corner. I'm already getting some of my red, white, and blue ready for the house. by the way, you know, the parade is all set, and the theme this year is America 250. America is turning 250, the 250th anniversary. I love that leading our parade this year, honored veterans. And if you want to participate, maybe a float, a group, or individual, you need to register by June 30th this month. Okay, so get that going, sitkachamber.com. Cannot wait for the 4th of July. It's going to be a blast. Ah, pun intended.
1: ABC News, I'm Brian Clark. One major opinion today from the Supreme Court, where the justices unanimously agreed that a Texas marijuana user is allowed to legally own a gun. That man had brought a suit saying that a law barring illegal drug users from gun ownership violates the Second Amendment. AAA says gas prices have fallen below $4 per gallon, and President Trump admitted Wednesday there were economic considerations in his decision to end the war with Iran. ABC national security analyst Mick Mulroy says of the deal,
2: this is a big win for the Iranian regime. They get immediate funding up front. That's going to take away most of the pressure on their regime. They actually haven't agreed to turn over the strait, only to allow it to come to pre-war levels. So they have a gain from the war financially and long-term strategically, as this has proven to be a major leverage point for the Iranian regime.
1: This is ABC News.
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0: KIFW Sitka, it's Tori in the morning. Sometimes I think I need to stay off TikTok because there is a woman who's going viral for, well, a snack that she loves. So she likes to dip her chips in salt and she calls it salsa. I'm not talking a tiny sprinkle. I mean, she dips it in to the salt so that when she takes a bite, it fully crunches. Salsa. I mean, I think I have a little bit of a weird snack. I love to sprinkle salt on my fruit. Sweet and salty is like my favorite. But salsa, I don't know about this. I feel like that's a little too much salt. You know, you got to think about your health.
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2: From the capital city, I'm Grace Dumas, and here are the stories we're following this hour. A lengthy review of Alaska's decades-long effort to build a North Slope natural gas pipeline highlights how today's proposal by Mike Dunleavy and energy developer Glenn Farne is only the latest in a series of ambitious projects that have failed to materialize since the 1970s. Previous governors, presidents, oil companies, and project developers repeatedly predicted construction was imminent, yet no major gas pipeline has ever been built despite billions of dollars spent on studies, permits, incentives, and planning. The current proposal would transport North Slope natural gas to South Central Alaska for liquefaction and export, with estimated costs between $44.5 billion and $54.5 billion. Governor Dunleavy argues that changing global energy markets, growing energy demand, existing permits, and support from the Trump administration makes the project more viable than past attempts. Supporters are seeking major property tax reductions to improve the project's economics. Skeptics, including some legislators, note that similar promises have been made for nearly 50 years. Critics argue the state has already spent more than $1 billion pursuing various gas line concepts and want stronger evidence that the project is financially viable before granting additional tax concessions. The proposed tax break is facing growing uncertainty in the state Senate as lawmakers race against the clock in a special session set to end tomorrow. Members of the Senate's bipartisan majority coalition say the bill currently lacks enough support to reach the Senate floor. Some lawmakers are pushing for changes to the measure, while project developer Glenn Farne warns that altering the tax break could threaten financing for the estimated $54 billion project. The House approved the proposal last week by a wide margin. The measure would reduce property taxes on pipeline infrastructure for 30 years, a move supporters say is needed to make the project economically viable.
3: This is a huge, huge thing. I don't think it needs a 90% tax cut forever. I think that's more than it would take to make it go. They may actually have a point that some tax concessions here can make this thing happen, or at least make it more possible, and Alaskans end up ahead.
2: That was Juneau Senator Jesse Keel. But critics argue the plan could cost the state and local governments billions in future revenue and does not do enough to protect Alaska's financial interests. If lawmakers cannot reach agreement before the special session ends, Governor Mike Dunleavy could call another special session to continue debate on the issue. The City and Borough of Juneau will hold an online special meeting today via Zoom at noon to address several significant issues affecting the community. Key agenda items include a 2026 Glacier Outburst Flood Emergency Declaration. The Assembly will consider a resolution declaring a local emergency in anticipation of this year's glacial outburst flood. The measure would continue state assistance for flood preparedness, responses, and mitigation efforts while extending the emergency declaration for an additional 180 days. $3.5 million in emergency funding is being proposed for school roof repairs. Assembly members will consider an emergency appropriation to fund repairs to school roofs damaged during the 2026 winter storm. Most repair costs are expected to be reimbursed through the municipality's property insurance, but the funding would allow critical work to be completed before students return in the fall. The Assembly will also review a resolution supporting the home porting of a second major U.S. Coast Guard cutter in Juneau alongside the Storrs. The resolution also reaffirms Juneau's commitment to supporting Coast Guard personnel and their families through housing, education, and community partnership. Residents wishing to provide public testimony on non-agenda items may sign up by contacting the City Clerk's office before 11 a.m. today. Written comments may also be submitted to the Assembly by email. The meeting comes as Juneau continues preparing for potential flood impacts from Suicide Basin. Now you're up to date with News of the North. I'm Grace Dumas.
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4: All in all, the weather picture stays pretty nice all the way through the weekend. Could see an isolated shower or two to start the day. Otherwise, cloudy skies, a high into the upper 50s. Slight chance of a shower tonight, and overnight low will drop down into the upper 40s. On Friday, partly sunny, low to mid-60s. We'll see partly sunny skies, mid-60s Saturday. A little bit more cloud cover Sunday, but we should be dry, a high right around 65. I'm Sitka Media Center staff meteorologist Sally Russell.
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6: And here's your cruise ship report for Thursday, June 18th. From 7 a.m. to 5 p.m., it's the Queen Elizabeth, with the possibility of 2,092 passengers. And that's your cruise ship report for Thursday, June 18th.
7: ABC News, I'm Brian Clark. One major opinion today from the Supreme Court, where the justices unanimously agreed that a Texas marijuana user is allowed to legally own a gun. That man had brought a suit saying that a law barring illegal drug users from gun ownership violates the Second Amendment. AAA says gas prices have fallen below $4 per gallon, and President Trump admitted Wednesday there were economic considerations in his decision to end the war with Iran. ABC National Security Analyst Mick Mulroy says of the deal,
8: this is a big win for the Iranian regime. They get immediate funding up front. That's going to take away most of the pressure on their regime. They actually haven't agreed to turn over the strait, only to allow it to come to pre-war levels. So they have a gain from the war financially and long-term strategically, as this has proven to be a major, major leverage point for the Iranian regime.
7: This is ABC News. Ukraine overnight launched a major new attack on Russia.
9: Ukraine hit Russia with one of the largest drone attacks of the year. That's according to the Russian Ministry of Defense. A wave of Ukrainian drones hit a major oil refinery there for the second time this week. Russia says its air defenses intercepted more than 500 drones across the country overnight, but debris still managed to hit the refinery. President Zelensky called this a fully justified attack after Russia unleashed ballistic missiles on Kyiv this week. He said this morning, if Ukraine burns, Moscow burns. James Longman, ABC News in London.
7: In New York, the defense team for Luigi Mangione is going to employ a new strategy. They are going to claim a psychiatric defense, saying that he was under a psychiatric episode. He's charged with killing the CEO of United Healthcare, Brian Thompson, in 2024. If the defense is successful, it means that Mangione, who also faces federal charges, could be sent for treatment instead of prison. I'm Brian Clark, ABC News.
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102.3 KIFW. It's Tori in the morning. Happy Thursday, my friend. We're getting very close to the weekend. The weekend is filled with so much fun. The official start to summer is Sunday, but we've got so many fun things happening. Something I want you to put in your brain, because I'm going to ask you a little bit later. If we were to make a time capsule here, what would we put in it? What would you want it in it? Oh, so exciting. I love this idea. And this is all based on a time capsule for America turning 250. So what are we putting in it that represents Sitka? Also, if you're like me and you keep a nice clean house, there are some mistakes that I know I've been making. I didn't realize. Maybe you too. That's next.

It's Tori, and I admittedly, I keep a pretty clean, organized house, right? I just cleaned, and now I'm reading about the cleaning mistakes that we might be making our homes dirtier. I don't know. I'm so baffled by all of this. So here are some things that maybe you're like me and doing or not doing that's actually making our house dirtier. One is forgetting to clean the things you use to clean, like the vacuums, washing machines, toilet brushes. I'm so guilty of that. Mopping floors with laundry detergent. I've never done that before, but they say it just leaves a residue. Not good. Okay, got it. Okay, so here's one. Spray cleaning agents, your cleaning spray.

0: directly on surfaces. They say it's better to apply it to a cloth or a sponge and then use it. This helps prevent streaks and cloudiness and all that stuff. No way. I spray right on. And I don't know if I'm going to change that. I kind of tried with dusting, but I didn't like it. And my kitchen counters, no, I'm spraying right on there. Also, overlooking dust buildup on vents and fans. Yeah, I know. Those are the ones, that get left behind sometimes. Well, hopefully your house is doing okay.
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9: 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The music you love.

0: It's Tori in the morning. Super excited. This weekend, summer. Yes, summer solstice on Saturday. First day of summer on Sunday. I love when it falls on a weekend. And of course, if you know me, you know I'm a runner and I love doing fun runs. The Medvici Solstice Run, oh yes, Saturday morning, 9 o'clock. It's going to be so much fun. Herring Cove, and there are distances for everyone. There's a 5K, 10K, and a half marathon. So whatever you've been working on, whatever works for you, I love that. And this is also helping to benefit Sitka High School students who also run for free. Okay, yeah, I'm into all of that. Go to runsignup.com, and that way you can register and get all the scoop on it. Oh, it's going to be a great day.
1: ABC News, I'm Brian Clark. The Supreme Court unanimously ruled today that a law banning gun ownership from any person who uses drugs illegally violates the Second Amendment. ABC's Devin Dwyer covers the court.
2: The decision does set new limits on how the federal government can go after gun owners simply for having a history of drug use, and it was especially welcomed by millions of American cannabis users who have had to disarm or risk up to 15 years behind bars.
1: Vice President J.D. Vance briefing reporters on the memorandum of understanding the U.S. signed with Iran to end the fighting. It's reopened the Strait of Hormuz. The deal has faced criticism from some Republicans and many Democrats. Heavy rain creating dangerous conditions along the Gulf Coast. A flash flood emergency has been issued for Picayune, Mississippi, where 3 to 5 inches of rain have fallen, and another 3 to 6 inches of rain are possible today. This is ABC News.
3: From ABC News and Good Morning America, I'm Lori Bergamotto. Today's Brightly Moment is brought to you by Macy's. This Father's Day, we look back at one inspiring father and son duo.
4: Brought the idea to my dad to ride across the U.S.
5: Heck yeah. It's like a bucket list thing.
3: The pair started their 3,000-mile bike ride in Pacific City, Oregon, documenting the highlights of their days.
6: And I are biking across the United States on this rough road on this beautiful day.
3: After 42 days on the road, biking up to 80 miles a day, both father and son found something even greater than the joy of adventure.
4: I feel like I know who my dad is better after this trip.
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3: Both dad and son agree the best part of the experience was being together. This Brightly Moment has been brought to you by Macy's. This Father's Day, let Macy's be your guide to gifting.
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8: Good morning, courtesy of NOAA and the National Weather Service. Here is a look at those forecasts for the outside waters. First, the synopsis. After a weak low in the Gulf breaks apart, high pressure will begin to build in over the Gulf through the day today. That will bring overall calm conditions. Northwest winds tomorrow will bring increased winds and wave conditions for southeast Gulf of Alaska. The forecasts are in place out to 15 nautical miles. Dixon entrance to Cape Decision, northwest winds at 15 knots today with seas to 5. Tonight, northwest winds at 20 knots, seas to 7. And tomorrow, northwest winds to 25 knots and seas to 8 feet. Cape Decision to Cape Edgecombe, northwest winds at 10 knots today, seas to 5 feet. Northwest and west winds to 20 knots for tonight, seas to 6. And tomorrow, northwest winds at 20 with seas to 7 feet. Cape Edgecombe to Cape Spencer, northwesterlies at 10 knots with seas to 5 feet today. Northwest winds tonight and tomorrow at 15 knots with seas to 6 feet. For Cape Fairweather to Icy Cape, light winds today coming up westerly to 10 knots with seas to 5 feet. For tonight, northwest winds at 10, seas to 5. For tomorrow, westerlies at 15 knots and seas to 5 feet. Finally, Icy Cape to Cape Suckling, westerlies at 10 knots for today, for tonight, and tomorrow with seas to 4 feet across the board. Those are the forecasts courtesy of the National Weather Service. 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I'm Kelly Perez.
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10: My name is Nani Weimer. I'm a physical therapist here at Search. I think Southeast Alaskans are built differently. They're folks who are used to making do with what they have, and so I think there's just more resiliency, general toughness that you don't see in other places. Search has a unique opportunity to reach out to all the smaller communities. I've helped fill in different clinics throughout, you know, Wrangell, Prince of Wales, Hoonah, Gustavus. 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

0: 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Almost summer. 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
2: From the capital city, I'm Grace Dumas, and here are the stories we're following this hour. A lengthy review of Alaska's decades-long effort to build a North Slope natural gas pipeline highlights how today's proposal by Mike Dunleavy and energy developer Glenn Farne is only the latest in a series of ambitious projects that have failed to materialize since the 1970s. Previous governors, presidents, oil companies, and project developers repeatedly predicted construction was imminent, yet no major gas pipeline has ever been built despite billions of dollars spent on studies, permits, incentives, and planning. The current proposal would transport North Slope natural gas to South Central Alaska for liquefaction and export, with estimated costs between $44.5 billion and $54.5 billion. Governor Dunleavy argues that changing global energy markets, growing energy demand, existing permits, and support from the Trump administration makes the project more viable than past attempts. Supporters are seeking major property tax reductions to improve the project's economics. Skeptics, including some legislators, note that similar promises have been made for nearly 50 years. Critics argue the state has already spent more than $1 billion pursuing various gas line concepts and wants stronger evidence that the project is financially viable before granting additional tax concessions. The proposed tax break is facing growing uncertainty in the state Senate as lawmakers race against the clock in a special session set to end tomorrow. Members of the Senate's bipartisan majority coalition say the bill currently lacks enough support to reach the Senate floor. Some lawmakers are pushing for changes to the measure, while project developer Glenn Farne warns that altering the tax break could threaten financing for the estimated $54 billion project. The House approved the proposal last week by a wide margin. The measure would reduce property taxes on pipeline infrastructure for 30 years, a move supporters say is needed to make the project economically viable.
3: This is a huge, huge thing. I don't think it needs a 90% tax cut forever. I think that's more than it would take to make it go. They may actually have a point that some tax concessions here can make this thing happen, or at least make it more possible, and Alaskans end up ahead.
2: That was Juneau Senator Jesse Keel. But critics argue the plan could cost the state and local governments billions in future revenue and does not do enough to protect Alaska's financial interests. If lawmakers cannot reach agreement before the special session ends, Governor Mike Dunleavy could call another special session to continue debate on the issue. The city and borough of Juneau will hold an online special meeting today via Zoom at noon to address several significant issues affecting the community. Key agenda items include a 2026 glacier outburst flood emergency declaration. The assembly will consider a resolution declaring a local emergency in anticipation of this year's glacial outburst flood. The measure would continue state assistance for flood preparedness, responses, and mitigation efforts while extending the emergency declaration for an additional 180 days. $3.5 million in emergency funding is being proposed for school roof repairs. Assembly members will consider an emergency appropriation to fund repairs to school roofs damaged during the 2026 winter storm. Most repair costs are expected to be reimbursed through the municipality's property insurance, but the funding would allow critical work to be completed before students return in the fall. The assembly will also review a resolution supporting the homeporting of a second major U.S. Coast Guard cutter in Juneau alongside the Storrs. The resolution also reaffirms Juneau's commitment to supporting Coast Guard personnel and their families through housing, education, and community partnership. Residents wishing to provide public testimony on non-agenda items may sign up by contacting the city clerk's office before 11 a.m. today. Written comments may also be submitted to the assembly by email. The meeting comes as Juneau continues preparing for potential flood impacts from Suicide Basin. Now you're up to date with News of the North. I'm Grace Dumas.
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4: All in all, the weather picture stays pretty nice all the way through the weekend. You could see an isolated shower or two to start the day, otherwise cloudy skies, a high into the upper 50s. Slight chance of a shower tonight, and overnight low will drop down into the upper 40s. On Friday, partly sunny, low to mid-60s. We'll see partly sunny skies, mid-60s Saturday. A little bit more cloud cover Sunday, but we should be dry, a high right around 65. I'm Sitka Media Center staff meteorologist Sally Russell.
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6: And here's your cruise ship report for Thursday, June 18th. From 7 a.m. to 5 p.m., it's the Queen Elizabeth, with the possibility of 2,092 passengers. And that's your cruise ship report for Thursday, June 18th.
7: ABC News, I'm Brian Clark. The Supreme Court unanimously ruled today that a law banning gun ownership from any person who uses drugs illegally violates the Second Amendment. ABC's Devin Dwyer covers the court.
8: The decision does set new limits on how the federal government can go after gun owners simply for having a history of drug use, and it was especially welcomed by millions of American cannabis users who have had to disarm or risk up to 15 years behind bars.
7: Vice President J.D. Vance briefing reporters on the Memorandum of Understanding the U.S. signed with Iran to end the fighting. It's reopened the Strait of Hormuz. The deal has faced criticism from some Republicans and many Democrats. Heavy rain creating dangerous conditions along the Gulf Coast. A flash flood emergency has been issued for Picayune, Mississippi, where 3 to 5 inches of rain have fallen, and another 3 to 6 inches of rain are possible today. This is ABC News. Defense Secretary Pete Hegseth criticized U.S. European allies for what they did during the strikes on Iran.
9: These allies, they put America's sons and daughters, our sons and daughters, at risk by denying them the predictable access, basing, and overflight that never should have been in question at all.
7: He says as a result, the U.S. will review its force posture in Europe. Home security appears to show an explosion in the sky minutes before a small plane crash in Laredo, Texas.
10: A dashboard camera in a car traveling in the opposite direction shows the plane owned by charter company NetJets sliding down the highway, taking out light poles before breaking into at least two pieces. ABC News contributor, retired Colonel Steve Ganyard.
11: The airplane was fully controllable all the way to impact. So the question will be, why were those engines not producing enough thrust?
10: The two pilots and three of the passengers were hospitalized in stable condition. Joshua Bayer, the founder of an Austin company that supports tech startups, was killed.
7: I'm Brian Clark, ABC News.
12: From ABC News and Good Morning America, I'm Lori Bergamotto. Today's Brightly Moment is brought to you by Macy's. This Father's Day, we look back at one inspiring father and son duo.
13: Brought the idea to my dad to ride across the U.S.
14: Heck yeah. It's like a bucket list thing.
12: The pair started their 3,000-mile bike ride in Pacific City, Oregon, documenting the highlights of their days.
15: And I are biking across the United States on this rough road on this beautiful day.
12: After 42 days on the road, biking up to 80 miles a day, both father and son found something even greater than the joy of adventure.
13: I feel like I know who my dad is better after this trip.
14: It was really amazing, and just to see the man he's turned into was real special.
12: Both dad and son agree the best part of the experience was being together. This Brightly Moment has been brought to you by Macy's. This Father's Day, let Macy's be your guide to gifting.
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0: KIFW, it's Tori in the morning. Very excited. Our first day of summer is on Sunday. Nothing says summer like the crab feed. Oh, yeah. That is going to be so much fun. Yeah, it's at the Sitka Sound Cruise Terminal. And it's just going to be a blast from 3 to 5. The suggestion is to get tickets pretty quickly if you haven't already. And, of course, this is a major fundraiser for the Sitka Summer Music Festival, which we love. We want to keep that going. And you can go to their website. That way you can get tickets and get all of the event info. Can't wait.
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0: No, I've still got a lot of fight left in me.
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0: IFW in beautiful Sitka. Well, in honor of America turning 250, there is now a time capsule buried 10 feet below the ground at Independence National Historical Park in Philadelphia. I love that. And so I was thinking, if we put a time capsule here in Sitka, what would be in it? What would represent? And my first thought was something to do with fishing and salmon, like a salmon fishing lure, maybe a newspaper clipping from the Salmon Derby, maybe a small piece of yellow cedar, a photo of Mount Edgecombe. I just think I love this idea. And what are you putting in your time capsule?
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1: Wish I told her how I feel. Maybe she'd be here right now.

0: KIFW, it's Tori in the morning. Oh man, 4th of July is around the corner. I'm already getting some of my red, white, and blue ready for the house. By the way, you know, the parade is all set, and the theme this year is America 250. America is turning 250, the 250th anniversary. I love that leading our parade this year, honored veterans. And if you want to participate, maybe a float, a group, or individual, you need to register by June 30th this month. Okay, so get that going, sitkachamber.com. Cannot wait for the 4th of July. It's going to be a blast. Ah, pun intended.
1: ABC News, I'm Michelle Franzen. President Trump in a social media post says the memo of understanding with Iran has oil flowing again and vowed that Iran will never have a nuclear weapon. Vice President J.D. Vance at a briefing pushing back on criticism Iran gets to sell oil and possibly receive access to billions in frozen funds.
2: You know, I've seen skeptics of the deal. People say the Iranians will never change their behavior. Well, maybe that's true. And if so, they don't get any of the benefits of the bargain. But isn't it worth trying?
1: The Supreme Court today ruling a Texas man who admitted to using marijuana and was charged with unlawful possession of a gun was unconstitutional. Justice Neil Gorsuch, who wrote the opinion, said it's a narrow decision and does not end the government's power to take guns away from drug users. In Chicago this hour, the dedication ceremony underway for the Obama Presidential Center. That center opens to the public tomorrow. And in New York Knicks fans are celebrating the NBA champions with a ticker tape parade, the team's first title in more than 50 years. This is ABC News.
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0: KIFW Sitka. It's Tori in the morning. Sometimes I think I need to stay off TikTok because there is a woman who's going viral for, well, a snack that she loves. So she likes to dip her chips in salt, and she calls it salsa. I'm not talking a tiny sprinkle. I mean, she dips it in to the salt so that when she takes a bite, it fully crunches. Salsa. I mean, I think I have a little bit of a weird snack. I love to sprinkle salt on my fruit. Sweet and salty is like my favorite. But salsa, I don't know about this. I feel like that's a little too much salt. You know, you got to think about your health.
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8: From the capital city, I'm Grace Dumas, and here are the stories we're following this hour. A lengthy review of Alaska's decades-long effort to build a North Slope natural gas pipeline highlights how today's proposal by Mike Dunleavy and energy developer Glenn Farne is only the latest in a series of ambitious projects that have failed to materialize since the 1970s. Previous governors, presidents, oil companies, and project developers repeatedly predicted construction was imminent, yet no major gas pipeline has ever been built despite billions of dollars spent on studies, permits, incentives, and planning. The current proposal would transport North Slope natural gas to South Central Alaska for liquefaction and export, with estimated costs between $44.5 billion and $54.5 billion. Governor Dunleavy argues that changing global energy markets, growing energy demand, existing permits, and support from the Trump administration makes the project more viable than past attempts. Supporters are seeking major property tax reductions to improve the project's economics. Skeptics, including some legislators, note that similar promises have been made for nearly 50 years. Critics argue the state has already spent more than $1 billion pursuing various gas line concepts and want stronger evidence that the project is financially viable before granting additional tax concessions. The proposed tax break is facing growing uncertainty in the state Senate as lawmakers race against the clock in a special session set to end tomorrow. Members of the Senate's bipartisan majority coalition say the bill currently lacks enough support to reach the Senate floor. Some lawmakers are pushing for changes to the measure, while project developer Glenn Farne warns that altering the tax break could threaten financing for the estimated $54 billion project. The House approved the proposal last week by a wide margin. The measure would reduce property taxes on pipeline infrastructure for 30 years, a move supporters say is needed to make the project economically viable.
9: This is a huge, huge thing. I don't think it needs a 90% tax cut forever. I think that's more than it would take to make it go. They may actually have a point that some tax concessions here can make this thing happen, or at least make it more possible, and Alaskans end up ahead.
8: That was Juneau Senator Jesse Keel. But critics argue the plan could cost the state and local governments billions in future revenue and does not do enough to protect Alaska's financial interests. If lawmakers cannot reach agreement before the special session ends, Governor Mike Dunleavy could call another special session to continue debate on the issue. The City and Borough of Juneau will hold an online special meeting today via Zoom at noon to address several significant issues affecting the community. Key agenda items include a 2026 Glacier Outburst Flood Emergency Declaration. The Assembly will consider a resolution declaring a local emergency in anticipation of this year's glacial outburst flood. The measure would continue state assistance for flood preparedness, responses, and mitigation efforts while extending the emergency declaration for an additional 180 days. $3.5 million in emergency funding is being proposed for school roof repairs. Assembly members will consider an emergency appropriation to fund repairs to school roofs damaged during the 2026 winter storm. Most repair costs are expected to be reimbursed through the municipality's property insurance, but the funding would allow critical work to be completed before students return in the fall. The Assembly will also review a resolution supporting the home porting of a second major U.S. Coast Guard cutter in Juneau alongside the Storrs. The resolution also reaffirms Juneau's commitment to supporting Coast Guard personnel and their families through housing, education, and community partnership. Residents wishing to provide public testimony on non-agenda items may sign up by contacting the City Clerk's office before 11 a.m. today. Written comments may also be submitted to the Assembly by email. The meeting comes as Juneau continues preparing for potential flood impacts from Suicide Basin. Now you're up to date with News of the North. I'm Grace Dumas.
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10: All in all, the weather picture stays pretty nice all the way through the weekend. You could see an isolated shower or two to start the day. Otherwise, cloudy skies, a high into the upper 50s. Slight chance of a shower tonight, and overnight low will drop down into the upper 40s. On Friday, partly sunny, low to mid-60s. We'll see partly sunny skies, mid-60s Saturday. A little bit more cloud cover Sunday, but we should be dry, a high right around 65. I'm Sitka Media Center staff meteorologist Sally Russell.
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12: And here's your cruise ship report for Thursday, June 18th. From 7 a.m. to 5 p.m., it's the Queen Elizabeth, with the possibility of 2,092 passengers. And that's your cruise ship report for Thursday, June 18th.
13: ABC News, I'm Michelle Franzen. President Trump, in a social media post, says the memo of understanding with Iran has oil flowing again and vowed that Iran will never have a nuclear weapon. Vice President J.D. Vance, at a briefing pushing back on criticism, Iran gets to sell oil and possibly receive access to billions in frozen funds.
14: You know, I've seen skeptics of the deal. People say the Iranians will never change their behavior. Well, maybe that's true. And if so, they don't get any of the benefits of the bargain. But isn't it worth trying?
13: The Supreme Court today ruling a Texas man who admitted to using marijuana and was charged with unlawful possession of a gun was unconstitutional. Justice Neil Gorsuch, who wrote the opinion, said it's a narrow decision and does not end the government's power to take guns away from drug users. In Chicago this hour, the dedication ceremony underway for the Obama Presidential Center. That center opens to the public tomorrow. And in New York Knicks fans are celebrating the NBA champions with a ticker tape parade, the team's first title in more than 50 years. This is ABC News. The English men's national soccer team opened its 2026 World Cup play with a 4-2 victory over Croatia at Dallas Stadium yesterday. It's what happened, though, before the match that got the attention of police.
15: The Londoner pub in Dallas has become the favorite gathering spot for English fans to watch the matches played in nearby Arlington. Before the Three Lions played Croatia, Dallas police were called when the Brits got too rowdy. The England fans reportedly drank 5,000 beers at the Londoner, draining the taps, tipping over tables, but spending more than $40,000 before they were kicked out. Jim Ryan, ABC News in Dallas-Fort Worth.
13: An ancient tree in Sherwood Forest, which, according to legend, sheltered Robin Hood, has died. That tree, estimated to be 1,200 years old. Conservationists say it did not die of old age. Instead, they say the tree died likely due to climate change, as well as the number of tourists visiting, which affected the soil. Michelle Franz on ABC News.
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102.3 KIFW. It's Tori in the morning. Happy Thursday, my friend. We're getting very close to the weekend. The weekend is filled with so much fun. The official start to summer is Sunday, but we've got so many fun things happening. Something I want you to put in your brain, because I'm going to ask you a little bit later. If we were to make a time capsule here, what would we put in it? What would you want it in it? So exciting. I love this idea. And this is all based on a time capsule for America turning 250. So what are we putting in it that represents Sitka? Also, if you're like me and you keep a nice, clean house, there are some mistakes that I know I've been making. I didn't realize. Maybe you too. That's next. What a girl.

It's Tori, and I admittedly, I keep a pretty clean, organized house, right? I just cleaned, and now I'm reading about the cleaning mistakes that we might be making our homes dirtier. I don't know. I'm so baffled by all of this. So here are some things that maybe you're like me and doing or not doing that's actually making our house dirtier. One is forgetting to clean the things you use to clean, like the vacuums, washing machines, toilet brushes. I'm so guilty of that. Mopping floors with laundry detergent. I've never done that before, but they say it's just leaves a residue. Not good. Okay, got it. Okay, so here's one. Spray cleaning agents, you know, your cleaning spray directly on surfaces. They say it's better to apply it to a cloth or a sponge and then use it. This helps prevent streaks and cloudiness and all that stuff. No way. I spray right on. And I don't know if I'm going to change that. I kind of tried with dusting, but I didn't like it. And my kitchen counters, no, I'm spraying right on there. Also, overlooking dust buildup on vents and fans. Yeah, I know. Those are the ones that get left behind sometimes. Well, hopefully your house.

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0: It's Tori in the morning. Super excited. This weekend, summer. Yes, summer solstice on Saturday. First day of summer on Sunday. I love when it falls on a weekend. And of course, if you know me, you know I'm a runner and I love doing fun runs. The Medvici Solstice Run, oh yes, Saturday morning, 9 o'clock. It's going to be so much fun. Herring Cove, and there are distances for everyone. There's a 5K, 10K, and a half marathon. So whatever you've been working on, whatever works for you, I love that. And this is also helping to benefit Sitka High School students who also run for free. Okay, yeah, I'm into all of that. Go to runsignup.com, and that way you can register and get all the scoop on it. Oh, it's going to be a great day.
1: ABC News, I'm Michelle Franzen. The Trump administration defending the memo of understanding signed between the U.S. and Iran.
2: Pushing back against critics of the deal, whom he cast as wanting the war to continue, the vice president said he didn't know if Iran can be trusted to change its behavior.
3: But isn't it worth trying?
2: The memorandum of understanding has the U.S. waiving sanctions and dropping its blockade to allow Iran to immediately sell its oil. Still, J.D. Vance insists the U.S. has Iran in an economic chokehold. While Iran's broader malign activities are not specifically mentioned in the MOU, Vance indicated the U.S. might strike Iran again if it begins funding terrorism. Stephen Portnoy, ABC News, The White House.
1: Gulf Coast states still under the threat of flooding from Tropical Storm Arthur. It's delivered up to a half a foot of rain per hour in some areas. In England, police say a three-year-old boy was thrown into a zoo crocodile enclosure at a wildlife park about an hour outside London. Police say a man has been arrested. The boy rushed to the hospital with serious injuries. This is ABC News.
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2: From the capital city, I'm Grace Dumas, and here are the stories we're following this hour. A lengthy review of Alaska's decades-long effort to build a North Slope natural gas pipeline highlights how today's proposal by Mike Dunleavy and energy developer Glenfarne is only the latest in a series of ambitious projects that have failed to materialize since the 1970s. Previous governors, presidents, oil companies, and project developers repeatedly predicted construction was imminent, yet no major gas pipeline has ever been built despite billions of dollars spent on studies, permits, incentives, and planning. The current proposal would transport North Slope natural gas to South Central Alaska for liquefaction and export, with estimated costs between $44.5 billion and $54.5 billion. Governor Dunleavy argues that changing global energy markets, growing energy demand, existing permits, and support from the Trump administration makes the project more viable than past attempts. Supporters are seeking major property tax reductions to improve the project's economics. Skeptics, including some legislators, note that similar promises have been made for nearly 50 years. Critics argue the state has already spent more than $1 billion pursuing various gas line concepts and wants stronger evidence that the project is financially viable before granting additional tax concessions. The proposed tax break is facing growing uncertainty in the state Senate as lawmakers race against the clock in a special session set to end tomorrow. Members of the Senate's bipartisan majority coalition say the bill currently lacks enough support to reach the Senate floor. Some lawmakers are pushing for changes to the measure, while project developer Glenfarne warns that altering the tax break could threaten financing for the estimated $54 billion project. The House approved the proposal last week by a wide margin. The measure would reduce property taxes on pipeline infrastructure for 30 years, a move supporters say is needed to make the project economically viable.
3: This is a huge, huge thing. I don't think it needs a 90% tax cut forever. I think that's more than it would take to make it go. They may actually have a point that some tax concessions here can make this thing happen, or at least make it more possible, and Alaskans end up ahead.
2: That was Juneau Senator Jesse Keel. But critics argue the plan could cost the state and local governments billions in future revenue and does not do enough to protect Alaska's financial interests. If lawmakers cannot reach agreement before the special session ends, Governor Mike Dunleavy could call another special session to continue debate on the issue. The city and borough of Juneau will hold an online special meeting today via Zoom at noon to address several significant issues affecting the community. Key agenda items include a 2026 glacier outburst flood emergency declaration. The assembly will consider a resolution declaring a local emergency in anticipation of this year's glacial outburst flood. The measure would continue state assistance for flood preparedness, responses, and mitigation efforts while extending the emergency declaration for an additional 180 days. $3.5 million in emergency funding is being proposed for school roof repairs. Assembly members will consider an emergency appropriation to fund repairs to school roofs damaged during the 2026 winter storm. Most repair costs are expected to be reimbursed through the municipality's property insurance, but the funding would allow critical work to be completed before students return in the fall. The assembly will also review a resolution supporting the homeporting of a second major U.S. Coast Guard cutter in Juneau alongside the Storrs. The resolution also reaffirms Juneau's commitment to supporting Coast Guard personnel and their families through housing, education, and community partnership. Residents wishing to provide public testimony on non-agenda items may sign up by contacting the city clerk's office before 11 a.m. today. Written comments may also be submitted to the assembly by email. The meeting comes as Juneau continues preparing for potential flood impacts from Suicide Basin.
4: 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I'm Grace Dumas.
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5: All in all, the weather picture stays pretty nice all the way through the weekend. You could see an isolated shower or two to start the day, otherwise cloudy skies, a high into the upper 50s. Slight chance of a shower tonight, and overnight low will drop down into the upper 40s. On Friday, partly sunny, low to mid-60s. We'll see partly sunny skies, mid-60s Saturday. A little bit more cloud cover Sunday, but we should be dry, a high right around 65. I'm Sitka Media Center staff meteorologist Sally Russell.
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7: And here's your cruise ship report for Thursday, June 18th. 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And that's your cruise ship report for Thursday, June 18th.
6: 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We must restrict the sale and purchase of firearms. 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
8: Good morning, Sitka. Welcome to Problem Corner. Today is Thursday, June 18th, 2026. And here we are, Problem Corner Day, and it's a Thursday. Normally we talk to Dave Steerin from ADA, the first part, and ADA, of course, is the economic arm, the Alaska Industrial Development and Export Authority, the economic arm of Alaska, and they bring in money through their financing for the state of Alaska. And we were hoping to chat with Dave today, but he got stuck in a meeting, so we'll try again next week. And wondering what we should do besides catch up on PSAs, right? Christian Fabian's supposed to be joining at 11:30, so we have that to look forward to. And I do want to remind folks that there is a Gary Paxton Industrial Park board meeting. This is one of their regular meetings. So today, June 18th at 3 o'clock. I don't have agenda items, but hopefully that's on the city website. It does look like they'll be chatting about the haul out as far as uninsured vessels, a Lot 16B discussion, and a Lot 6 RFP discussion, if you want to decipher that. And the uninsured vessels issue is kind of a big deal, right? Because in case you're not familiar with boats, or in particular wooden boats, we have a really large fleet of boats in our town in the municipal harbors. I would venture to say a lot of them are wood and old and not insurable. So it gets pretty complicated, or they can be very, very difficult to insure. I dealt with this myself for a friend in recent months. And, unless you have ridiculously deep pockets to, and I do understand the whole need for insurance, but other towns aren't handling it this way, in case you didn't know that part of it. And I'm hoping that we can have, Mr. Saleen from the Assembly on at some point to chat some more about this ongoing problem. We voted for a haul out. We used the hospital money for a haul out. Now we have a haul out, and a lot of folks that want to utilize the haul out are not able to because of this uninsured vessel issue. So things to pay attention to, right? And it's worth mentioning that this year is the United States 250th anniversary, and if you've been following the World Cup stuff at all, I think it's pretty entertaining, all the festivities that are going on in Boston area, and with Brits and Irish and Scottish people partying in celebration of the World Cup and having a great time. And they there's a lot of stuff on all over social media about how Europeans in general are really starting to come out of the woodworks and understand what America is really about. And they're kind of singing our praises. And like I said, we are marking this summer the 250th anniversary of our nation's founding. So there's going to be all kinds of extra stuff going on this summer across the country. Many communities are observing this anniversary and reflecting on American history. So our public library is offering a free take-home activity for youth 6 to 10 years old to celebrate this anniversary. The program starts on Friday, June 26th, 10 a.m., and runs until supplies last. And if you join late, like I said, we normally talk to Dave Steeren on Thursday's first part, but he was not available today, so we're going to move along and catch up on PSAs. Christian Fabian's joining us a little bit later, and I do try to piece together a conglomeration of things that catch my eye from different news sources. I look at everything from Yahoo to the Wall Street Journal, the Time. The Time is not my friend today. I crammed in a lot this morning with 2 airport runs and 2 meetings in person, 2 meetings over the phone, and we're not even at 12 noon yet. And I managed to make it here early enough, but I didn't manage to get caffeinated enough. Maybe Christian will bring me coffee if he's listening. Just straight coffee, no foo-foo-ness. I have quite a few friends these days who are remodeling bathrooms and kitchens, and someone sent me a text message asking what the preferred material for countertops is these days. And back, I don't know how many years ago, more than a dozen years ago, when we were building our first set of countertops in a kitchen remodel, we had some friends who were also remodeling, and they were doing Formica to stay on the cheap. We were originally trying to do copper. The price of copper went through the roof. I have told the story before, but the simple version is we figured out that we could buy zinc sheeting. We built countertops. My guy built zinc countertops. I was just the idea person. And they're pretty fantastic. If you're trying to figure out your next kitchen remodel step, zinc has antimicrobial properties and also tolerates heat. So you can put hot pans right down on the countertop and it just absorbs the heat, doesn't warp it at all. It looks like stainless when it's first installed, and if you don't seal it, it patinas to a lovely aged pewter, and the durabilityness of it and the versatility of itness with being able to put hot stuff down, it's pretty cool. That's what I recommend, and that's the response to the text message. And I'll work my way through my stack of stuff. Want to keep reminding folks of the weekly sound baths that happen at the Unitarian Hall. This is Unitarians on Marine Street, but the access is on Spruce Street. On Sundays at 7 p.m., you can enjoy sound baths featuring guided meditation as soothing singing bowls, chimes, and a hand pan, ocean drum, and a piano are played. You can contact Reiki Certified Guide Sarissa Swanberg of Alaska Heels at 201-9656. You can also send her an email at sarissa107@gmail.com. And if you need a mat or a pillow, you want to sign up for that ahead of time. So things to do this weekend, right? And there's an update with Blue Lake. There was the controversy of Blue Lake Road being closed. It was in last night's paper that the Blue Lake Road, which remained closed to motorized vehicles over the spring because of hazardous conditions, was to open yesterday afternoon, and that's according to the U.S. Forest Service. There's a new 10-mile-an-hour speed limit signs that have been installed, and the short-term measure allows the agency to safely reopen the road, which was left closed to motorized vehicles in the spring following its annual winter closure. Forest Service engineers identified significant risks for potentially catastrophic accidents if additional mitigation measures weren't applied. And the engineers are working with the city, which maintains the road, for dam access to find a long-term solution. The Forest Service is urging the public to be careful when driving on the road and follow the new 10-mile-an-hour speed limit signs. Looks like school board was not able to meet because they didn't have a quorum. They had two recent resignations of Tom Williams and Amanda Williams. And so since the recent meeting didn't happen because of lack of quorum, the next meeting is scheduled for June 30th at 6 p.m. And if you want more information about school board, I would encourage you to reach out to current school board member Paul Rio. Great guy to talk to. He's been doing this for a while, and hopefully he'll encourage you to apply, right? And what else is going on at the library? It seems like a lot. They have the DIY mini Zen garden workshop for kids who are 10 and older. You can assemble your own miniature Zen garden using provided materials. It's a calm, creative activity that encourages mindfulness and stress relief. Don't we all need that? Maybe there shouldn't be an age thing on kids. The program will be on Thursday, July 16th at 4 p.m. They do ask for pre-reservation for that, pre-registration. The spots are limited. And Silent Pride, Pride Silent Book Club. Community tweens and tweens are invited to participate in the Pride Silent Book Club at the library on Thursday, June 18th, today. This will be from 6 to 7 p.m. You can bring a book or you can get one from the library. You can enjoy an hour of quiet reading, pizza, crafts, and free books. It's in partnership with Sitka Pride and Sitka Public Library. And as always, for library stuff, call 747-4020 or stop by and ask him directly, right? And I mentioned Gary Paxton meeting, so we've got that covered. And the city wants you to know that they've recently launched a new online public records request portal. It's available through the city's website at cityofsitka.com/public-records-request. Paper public records request forms will continue to be accepted, and the new portal is designed to make it easier to submit and track public records requests online while improving access to public information. The system will help streamline the request process and improve efficiency in responding to requests. Clerk's office for more information, 747-1826. And if you don't have kids at Fine Arts Camp this week and next, I encourage folks to turn out for Art Share. So from 7 to 8 in most evenings during the week, there's Art Share. This week, it's the teachers and instructors that are sharing their art. And I believe next week will be the students sharing their art. But I happened to go last night. I have quite a few friends whose kids, and the kids are my friends too, of course, doing Fine Arts Camp right now. And really, really talented instructors. I in particular enjoyed the illustrator who's here from L.A. And there was a slideshow presentation of her work and a storyline of her work in Los Angeles. And she gets a lot of her inspiration from public lands. And then there was a illustrator who also is involved in the fashion world, who's based in Milwaukee originally. It's originally from Milwaukee. I was intrigued by his story. And then the finale of it, the outro music, was the musician instructors, and he was playing the trumpet and the keyboard at the same time, which was fascinating. I'm going to take this call. Thanks for calling. You're on the air.
9: Hi. If anybody's looking for

0: Okay. 623-7368 for various electronics.
1: Yes.
0: All right. Well, thanks for the call. I hope you get some calls.
1: Thank you.
0: All right. Take care. Bye-bye. Interesting. Okay. Well, first little break. I'll be right back with more Problem Corner.
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0: Welcome back. Here we go. Phone lines are open, 747-6626. As I mentioned school board openings earlier, I do want to keep reminding folks that there is a vacancy on the Sitka Assembly effective June 30th. And this is following the resignation of Assembly Member Pike. The Assembly formally accepted his resignation back in May. And according to the rules of our charter and the Sitka General Code, the Assembly is required to appoint a qualified individual within 20 days of the vacancy to serve as an acting Assembly Member until the next general election. To be eligible for appointment, an individual must be a qualified voter in our municipality, and you must have been a resident of the city of Sitka for at least 1 year immediately preceding the appointment. Individuals interested in being considered for appointment must submit a letter of request, a signed certificate of applicant qualifications, and a completed financial disclosure statement. This goes to the municipal clerk's office no later than noon Wednesday, July 8th, and the appointment is scheduled to be made at the regular meeting on Tuesday, July 14th. For more information, reach out to the clerk's office at 747-1826. And I'm going to make my usual nominations and add one name to the list. I would love to see Roger Hames put his hat in the ring, as well as Hank Moore. And Christian, you know, now that I know that you're a U.S. citizen, you could be on the assembly.
5: I'm a citizen since 2004.
0: Yeah.
5: A few years.
0: And are you a resident of Sitka? What's your official?
5: I have an address. Yeah, no, I'm not a full year-round resident in Sitka.
0: I don't think it's year-round. I think it's just resident.
5: Yeah, I guess. Yes, I am. I mean, I'm a taxpayer in Sitka. I'm a property owner in Sitka.
0: I think you're probably qualified. It's only a couple months. You get your feet wet, see what you like it, and inspire some other people like Hank to
5: go
0: do
5: to
0: it.
5: Go on the assembly.
0: Yeah.
5: Yeah.
0: You don't have to campaign. You don't have to get signatures.
5: I don't.
0: No.
5: Wow, that sounds like easy peasy.
0: Right? Why don't more people do it? So the thing that the people have told me over the years is the financial disclosure statement. They don't think it's right that you should have to disclose who owes you money as well as who you owe money to. Both ways you have to disclose that, supposedly.
5: That includes the mortgage and bank and car loans and stuff like that.
0: I don't know how detailed it is. I have heard that they simplified it the last couple of years. I guess I should get a copy of it.
5: Mm-hmm.
0: And
5: I mean, everyone owes money. I mean, I know not too many. I paid off my property in 2020, but I don't know too many people who are mortgage free. You know, I mean, is that you owe money, right, to the bank if you have to pay a mortgage. Same right. With a car loan, you right. know. I mean, it's the only thing I don't owe any money to anyone. credit cards,

0: Do you know? But I look at the form.
1: Yeah, I should get a copy of the form. I have a random Alaska question for you.
0: Me?
1: Because you're so well traveled. Have you ever been to the Horsetail Falls?
0: No.
1: In Valdez?
0: No.
1: Have you heard of them?
0: It sounds familiar, but there's a lot of things I haven't been to, including Baron of Warm Springs and a few other places around the area. I know that the Forest Service has some amazing cabins, and I do want to see all of them. At some point, I think one summer, all I want to do is check it all out.
1: So you're a taxi guy, so here's another question for you, but I want to throw it out there. If you're traveling this summer, if you're going up to State Fair and doing a road trip and that type of thing, I'd never even heard of Horsetail Falls, and I've lived up that way. And this is a hike. It's round trip distance is 4.8 miles. It's called the Waterfall Capital of Alaska, is what Valdez is supposedly nicknamed. And this waterfall is at the mouth of a canyon that's absolutely littered with waterfalls. So you take the Keystone Canyon Pack Trail to Horsetail Falls to see the area's 300-foot braided wonder waterfall that tumbles down the hillside, and views of the mountains and valleys. The pictures of it are crazy beautiful if they're accurate pictures.
0: What's a braided waterfall?
1: I think it means when there's different streams that end up coming together.
0: Huh.
1: I'm not entirely sure. I do love waterfalls, though, and I stumbled on this thing. It's from outsideonline.com adventure travel. And it's a list of the 20 best waterfalls in the country to go visit.
0: Hmm. I've been to Niagara Falls, which is pretty amazing.
1: Me too. Yeah. Did you spend time on both sides of the border?
0: No, just on the U.S. side of the border.
1: Yeah.
0: But my dad came up in 2010 and visited me, and we went all the way up there, which was great. It was a great trip. You know, that Nikola Tesla had a power plant at the Niagara Falls. He was able to power all of the city of Rochester for free. With the power he generated at Niagara Falls.
1: Do you know what happened to all that?
0: They blew it up.
1: They blew it up?
0: You can see the footprint of the power plant there. But
1: I didn't spend time on the U.S. side. I went over the border and spent time on the Canadian side.
0: How's that?
1: It was beautiful. It was Christmas time. They had a festival of lights on the waterfront. And it was incredibly beautiful. But hardly any tourists.
0: Mm-hmm.
1: And... only time in my life I stayed in a hotel that had a waterbed.
0: Wow.
1: Remember waterbeds?
0: I don't. I know. I heard about them later on after they happened. But
1: yeah, they were a big thing in the U.S.
0: It sounds weird.
1: But it was weird at a hotel. Great views, and got to go behind the falls and see the frozen falls, which was crazy beautiful. But the only restaurant that we could find our first night in town that was open was this cozy, homey, Italian-ish restaurant. We were the only people there. It felt like we were visiting our grandparents or something. And we ordered our food, and then they encouraged us to go walk around, and they didn't really say. And there was an upper level of the restaurant, and the whole place was an art gallery.
0: Oh, wow.
1: It was really spectacular. And we parked kind of far away from the restaurant. We're wandering around, and the snow was pretty deep but plowed in most areas. And I saw this woman, dragging a box. And she was really trudging, like the box was kind of heavy. And the box had a rope tied to it. And we got closer, and I heard this little giggle. There was a baby in the box.
0: What?
1: She had made a makeshift sled and was, you know, traipsing through the snow with the baby like that. It always stuck to me of how we don't really need all these extras and contraptions and things that we buy for little ones. You can improvise. Why not put a baby in a box for a sled? It worked just fine. I've since seen somebody use a laundry basket as a sled.
0: Mm-hmm.
1: But I digress, as I do. Christian Fabian's here. We're going to talk Jazz Gala, I think, right? Want to get folks primed for Jazz Week coming up in August. Saturday, August 29th is the Jazz Cruise, and they're going to, you go to the Finn Island Lodge?
0: August 29th, yeah, we're going to The Finn Iron Lodge, which is on Kaziana Island officially, which is the island I have a little piece of property on. And I'm very happy. The lodge sounds great. Yeah, so that's when our jazz gala happens on August 29th, 5 p.m., leaving from Crescent Harbor. We have a lot of new things. We have a CD concert, release concert included, and which was produced by Sitka Jazz Week and Heather Gluth, who's the featured artist on that CD, who is a founding member of Sitka Jazz Week. And it comes fully loaded. You know, there's surf and turf. You have, you know, crab, salmon, prime rib. I mean, the food is amazing. And then we play for 1 hour, and then we're heading back to town. So it's an amazing event. It's our fourth year. And I really do think that the lodge out there sounds fantastic. They really did a great job. It's all wood. And for some reason, when you play live music, an all wood around surrounding sounds always fantastic.
1: You're not playing in the salt room?
0: In the what?
1: You're not playing in the salt room?
0: The salt room, they had that on one of the boats. Alaska Dream Cruises. I don't know if you know that. They had a salt room in one of the boats.
1: What?
0: Yeah. I don't know. I don't know if there's a salt room. What do you mean? Like
1: Dove Island has a salt room.
0: Yeah, no. That's the orange colored.
1: Yeah.
0: Salt. Yeah. So they
1: salt
0: had
1: block.
0: Salt blocks. Yeah. No, we don't have a salt room on there, but it's a beautiful.
1: You're not performing in the salt room.
0: Not performing in the salt room.
1: I'm just
0: that
1: trying.
0: That would
1: to
0: be something. I wonder if you play different in the salt room.
1: I'm in goofing around mode. I've been up since 4. And
0: you're amazing
1: been
0: what you
1: doing a lot. So I see what it says the value is, but I don't see the price of the cruise on the flyer.
0: Oh, the cruise is $175.
1: Okay.
0: And it's
1: all you have to ask.
0: All you can eat
1: crab and prime rib.
0: Prime rib and salmon. Comes with great desserts. And then also you get free signed CD of the new CD from all artists, and there are some other CDs from the previous jazz cruises. If you have never been, I think it would be great. So we have all kinds of other CDs you can take with you. So the value is really, I mean, you know, I still sell the CD for $20, and we finish up this CD, and we still have to produce CDs. So it's several thousand dollars goes into a CD production. You got to go into the recording studio. It has to be mixed and mastered. And then it has to be, you know, you have to have a graphic designer, and then it has to be printed. So, and I've been saying it, and people don't know that today in this country and all other countries, if you want to do CD promotion, you still have to send a CD to the radio station. So CDs is still one of the major carriers to get your music around all the stations, even if you want to have your music on satellite radio. And all of this, these stations still want a CD, including all the credits and copyright and production credits.
1: Hmm.
0: So it's still a very official deal, because people think CDs are outdated. No, they are not. Not in the music business. And every time I play, I ask people how many still have a CD player. And half the room, usually, they raise their arm and they still have a CD player. On top of that, vinyl has a huge comeback. People are, you know, a lot of artists printing vinyl records again, and people starting to have record players again. So it's always like everything else in life and in history goes in cycles, you know, everything comes back. And I'm a big believer in CDs for many, many, many reasons, you know. But here we are, a new CD, and it's Heather's first solo CD as an artist. And we have the world most recorded drummer in jazz history, who played with Aretha Franklin, James Brown, Steely Dan. I mean, they call him the hit maker, because every track he played on became a hit back in the 60s and 70s and 80s and 90s, you know. And his name is Bernard Purdy. And he will be there. He's be on drums. He is also on the CD. And then we have Mitt King on the piano. We also feature special guest Ann Phillips is back. She's 91 years young. She's a major vocalist from Manhattan and vocal coach. She helped coach the New York Voices, which was one of the major vocal bands in history. And John Denberg, who runs the Alaska Jazz Workshop, will be back. And then my brother, from another father, obviously, from another mother. Cliff Guyton from the Lionhampton Big Band on alto saxophone will be there as well. So it's going to be fully loaded. We have lots of music for you, and it's going to be fantastic.
1: And we should also, so with jazz, with Jazz Week.
0: So just saying, so tickets are on sitgarjazzweek.org. You can go to our website. There is a drop down. It says Jazz Gala 2026. You can go there. When you get the tickets online, just make sure you select, when you put in your phone number, there's a country code. You have to select United States plus one and then put your number in there. So anyway, and or you can also send me a text or us a text at 907-623-7239. Go ahead.
1: Do you have the schedule for Jazz Week? Can you piecemeal the schedule? Can you do only a couple of days if you want?
0: Yes, you can do anything you want. I mean, you can be just an auditor, come in and audit. We have classes in the morning, afternoon concerts, then we have a little talk back. It is a performance-oriented workshop. We encourage everyone to perform from day one, and we encourage everyone, believe it or not, to make as many mistakes as you possibly can, because by midweek and by the end of the week, it's going to be fantastic. You know, we are really, a lot of people coming are performed all over the world, and every hiccup, whatever happens in performance, we have great advice, great guidance by one of the, you know, really some world-class musicians. And so the classes happen in the morning. If you want to sign up, you can also go to sitgarjazzweek.org. And then afternoon concerts, and then we have four live, actually with nice weather, we have five stages every day between 2:30 and 2:15. In town, we perform at the Bayview Pub. These are also sponsors of the Sitka Jazz Week at the Beak, the Highliner, the Baron of Food Court, and also the Stevenson Hall. And at the Beak, at a nice day, we have a solo stage there for solo artists that can play their solo pieces if they like. And then we have performances. Wednesday night, we play our famous Jazz Presso concert at the Highliner, which was a full success last. It was packed and people were standing in the driveway. It was really awesome. And then on Thursday night, we have a faculty concert at the Mean Queen, John Denver, Cliff Guyton, Chaz Gist from Ketchikan, Sergio Bellotti, a great drummer, professor from Berklee College of Music, and his wife, Terry Cote, playing at the Mean Queen. And then we have Rob Cohen, piano player from Juno, participating. I mean, it's going to be also fully loaded. Friday night, Ann Phillips is doing her solo show at Stevenson at 7 p.m. And it will be fantastic. We're going to feature a choir from the Mount Edgecombe High School. And it will be really, last year, you couldn't find a free seat. It was packed. And there was standing room only. Some people were standing because they couldn't find a seat. So it was very successful. We might have a new event, participants, highlights, on Friday night at the Mean Queen. I'm still talking to Patrick at the Mean Queen. We might have some of the participants doing whatever they want to do at the Mean Queen on Friday night. And then Saturday night, we have our big blowout. We have the Jazz Cruise, 5 p.m., leaving Crescent Harbor. And then when people come back, we have Chaz has a very famous and very well-known up-and-coming band in Alaska. It's called Dude Mountain. They have played the Mean Queen a few times, and it's always sold-out show. And it's based on the jam band concept. And they are very, very, very, very successful wherever they play. They have a real following wherever they go. And guess what? An opening up for Dude Mountain is Hank Dynasty at 7 p.m. at the Mean Queen. So we have a double bill at the Mean Queen on Saturday night. So it's a lot going on. The schedule, you asked for it, we can find on sitgarjazzweek.org. There's a drop-down menu, and you can find the schedule. Everything is listed there. Also, if you want to just audit or if you want to participate, you go to sitgarjazzweek.org, send a little note, and let us know that you're interested in participating. So it's going to be great. It's going to be fully loaded. And we have some people come back from North Carolina, Boston, Anchorage, Juneau. So that's where participants are coming from. And we're really looking forward to another amazing year of Sitka Jazz Week.
1: Awesome. We've got to take this next break. Phone lines are open. We're talking to Christian Fabian today. Give us a call, 747-6626. We'll be right back with more Problem Corner.
2: ABC News, I'm Michelle Franzen. In Chicago, former President Obama addressing the crowd at the dedication ceremony of the Obama Presidential Center, saying the open space and presidential museum marks history and also hits home for him, where he met his wife, Michelle, in the city and launched his career in politics.
3: It's an expression of thanks, an acknowledgement that so much of what I hold most dear, I owe to the people of this city, and the people of these surrounding neighborhoods.
2: The center opens to the public tomorrow. The U.S. lifting its portion of the blockade in the Strait of Hormuz, and ship traffic starting to pick up following the memo of understanding signed by the U.S. and Iran. The terms include resuming talks on Iran's nuclear program, easing sanctions, and freeing up frozen Iranian funds, the U.S. says, if Iran keeps to the deal. In New York, the New York Knicks treated to a ticker tape parade today after becoming the NBA champs, fans turning out along the Canyon of Heroes. This is ABC News.
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0: Hello.
1: I'm going to deviate from our jazz conversation for a second.
0: Yeah.
1: And I want to, because this hype of we're celebrating the 250th anniversary of the United States. And I keep seeing on social media all the celebrations that are going on around the World Cup. And I had a feeling that you were tuned into that. And the music, like the European singing our American music is just fantastic to me.
0: Well, I mean, all I can tell you, first of all, I'm a soccer guy, so I grew up with soccer. In Germany, we call it Fußball, and which is football, which is a different thing in the States, which is very confusing when you first come here. You know, but I mean, I'm an American citizen. I became a citizen in 2004, so I love this country. Historically, you know, I just can't tell you what I saw growing up in Europe. You know, America was always displayed as this great country where, you know, you can, you know, where the sidewalks are. If you go to Ellis Island, for example, you know, they have all these things where they say, you know, sidewalks are paved with gold, you know, but then one guy said, well, you got to make the sidewalks and got to work for the sidewalks and then you fill them in with gold yourself, you know. It's like, I give all these really inspiring and interesting stories about people came from, you know, I think it has to do with the feudal system in Europe, you know, with the kings and the queens and everything. Like when you were born in Europe, you were born into a class, right? So if your dad was a shoemaker, you had to be a shoemaker, you know. So there was no, and I think India was like that for the longest time too. So, you know, you were born into a class and that was it, you know. So I think when the idea of America came about 250 years, it was really about, you know, you work hard, you can make it. Here, whatever you want to do. In my case, it was not really too much about, you know, I'm a jazz lover. I'm the youngest out of three brothers, and my middle brother Tobias, he got me going very early on. I came home with an AC/DC CD record back in the day, and he's like, "Oh no!" You know, he was really into jazz, and he started feeding me all these great jazz records with Herbie Hancock and Billy Cobham, and he really, you know, made sure I listened to that music. And I was like, what, I was like 10 years old, 11 years old or something. Finally, I got my first bass and my first bass lesson. There's a nice write-up in the Summer Arts Guide about Sitka Jazz Week, which talks a little bit about my upbringing and my background. If you haven't picked one up, he will be around all summer. You find him in the CMART and Market Center and all other places. It's one of the four features in the arts guide, and you can read about it. However, to me, when I was growing up, the best jazz musicians were always coming from the United States. So my goal was always to be close to these founding fathers and these musicians who were, you know, great in jazz. My father brought me to a concert when I was, 10 years, 11 years old, and I saw it was a youth concert in my hometown, Aachen, Germany, and he brought me to see Lionel Hampton. And he walked right by me. You know, if someone would have told me then, back then, that you would end up being playing bass with Lionel Hampton and be in the band for 31 years and end up being the manager for the Big Band, I would have said, you're crazy. But he walked right by me. My father was sitting right, I was sitting on the aisle, and he was right next to me. And then the second concert I saw was Dizzy Gillespie. And turns out that these two gentlemen really influenced my life. I met Dizzy. My brother then said, let's go and meet Dizzy. And I was so shy. We walked backstage, you know, and Dizzy was in the room. And it was great. You know, he's like, walked us over to his trumpet case. And he said, you know, everything I need in life is in this trumpet case. So he pointed at the trumpet. He pointed at his passport. He pointed at his wallet. And then he also had a flask in the trumpet case. He pointed to the flask and he was laughing. You know, but I ended up studying for 18 years with Mike Longo, who was Dizzy's closest friend and musical director in his band for 10 years from the mid 60s to the 70s. So I ended up learning everything from Dizzy through Mike, and which is, you know, Dizzy is the founding father of bebop with Charlie Parker. And then being a member of the Lionel Hampton Big Band, I played with Lionel Hampton for the last 6 years of his life. And then, you know, the band is like family, and I have some plans for Sitka. I won't tell you till next year, but there might be some great things happening here. But and Zul brought the band over to Juno Jazz and Classics last year. We were playing in Juno with the Lionel Hampton Big Band, which was great. And those guys are really my family, you know. And so to me, coming to America, I always associate it with that it will give me the opportunity to be with these amazing musicians if I work really, really hard. And if I really practice a lot, you know. And one of my other mentors is Ron Carter, one of the most recorded upright bass players. He's in the Guinness Book of World Record with the most recorded CDs and DVDs and records and, you know, tapes, whatever you can record on in the world. So his grandson is in town. I just had a meeting with him this morning, which is really cool. And they are really into, his name is Ronald Freeman Carter. And so, I mean, consider where I came from. America, the United States, gave me the opportunity to work really hard and approach these amazing musicians and play with them and become band members. Bernard Purdy, who is coming for Jazz Week, most recorded drummer in music history. And it's his fourth year. I was so happy he said yes the first year. I would have never expected that he would come 4 years in a row. And he loves it here so much, and he thinks that Jazz Week is really, really special for everyone. It's really a transformative week, and it's just unbelievable what happened at Jazz Week. And it's also written a little bit in the feature article in the summer arts guide if you want to check that out. So I associate America with the music.
1: Okay.
0: So I know a lot of like Miroslav Vitus, great bass player from Eastern Europe, and then Joe Zawinul, a great keyboard player from Austria. I mean, all the musicians I like, they went to America and they were able to build a career, and that is what me inspired to come to the States. However, America is really built on these extraordinary talents who come here and enrich the country, you know. So I got submitted. I had to go through the INS and apply for a green card and citizenship, but ultimately I was given the green card based on a musician based on extraordinary ability. That's how I got into the country. And you had to prove that with letters, with recordings, with support letters. I mean, my portfolio was like literally an inch and a half. I mean, I collected every flyer, every concert, everything I had done till then, and supplied it to the INS. So, you know.
1: Well, I would venture to say that America is lucky to have you here.
0: Well, thank you.
1: And of course, Sitka is lucky to have you part of the year. I know you're in New York part of the year. I saw this interesting statistic that it's a list of ranking states by their patriotism, and Alaska is ranked number 12 in the U.S. in patriotism. But get this, in civil engagement, we're ranked 41.
0: Civil engagement.
1: Right. And that ties me into what's going on with our with locally on up with voting, and we don't have enough engagement.
0: But you know what the forefather to engagement is great communication, and I have to agree that in Alaska, overall, what I have experienced, without judgment, people are not very clear how to communicate. They get very easily excited, you know, but they cannot really, you know, a clear communication, you know. So in order to have engagement, you got to have great communication. And that's, I think, like, it's really lacking.
1: We're kind of dummy down.
0: No, it's not
1: generation.
0: Dumb. It's not dumb. Just
1: is it
0: simple
1: fear? What is keeping people from communicating and engaging?
0: Just expressing yourself clearly about what it is, you know, what your intentions are. Be honest, be truthful. You know, you cannot hide. So I think, you know, and if you do hide, you know, you can pick up on the energy of the people, you know. But it's like, you know, it's because Alaska has the stigma of like it's all small towns. You can hide out, you know, you don't really have to communicate. It's kind of still like the idea of the Wild West, you know. But I think what comes to my mind is if you want to have great civil engagement, you got to have clear, crystal clear communication is the foundation of great civil engagement.
1: And think before you talk.
0: Well,
1: think before you talk. Someone was kind enough to text me the financial disclosure form. For those wanting to put their hat in the ring for that city assembly seat, it is quite extensive. It's 8 pages.
0: Wow.
1: Stating your occupation and your obviously your basic information, your dependent children, your spouse or domestic partner information, employers' names. Report the name of each employer who paid you, your spouse, your domestic partner, or dependent children more than 5,000 during the previous calendar year, self-employment information, business names and filings, rental income, names of tenants. You have to name your tenants who, if they have, if you've received over $5,000 for them in a calendar year. That seems strange. Dividends and interest, other income over 5,000, gifts which have a value or a cumulative value of more than $250, except gifts received from a spouse or domestic partner or parent or child or sibling or grandparent or aunt or uncle or niece or nephew.
0: Wow.
1: If Hank gives me money above $250, I have to report it.
0: What about all the eggs?
1: Some examples of gifts include cash, a debt that is forgiven, scholarships, and discounts not extended to the general public. I mean, $250 isn't very much when you think of it that way for gifts. Business interests. So you have to list the ownership interests of more than $5,000 as a shareholder. ownerships in publicly traded companies as sole proprietors, and on and on and on for that. And then real estate interests, such as your home, neighboring lots, rent to own homes and rental property, vacant properties, recreation properties, property for businesses and limited partnerships for last calendar year. So you theoretically, you could sell off or trade off or sign off all your stuff and you'd have nothing to report because it's what they want is for last year.
0: Well, yeah, so see who
1: 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Hmm. 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
0: Hello.
1: It's a Jazz Week celebration kind of day, even though it's not Jazz Week.
0: Yeah. Coming up last week of August, yeah. August 23rd to the 30th.
1: And it's your taxi guy. Next time we chat, I want to talk about, I want to compare land taxi versus water taxi. So maybe.
0: Well, I don't know too much about
1: I know.
0: You know that we had, a new police chief in town. So I had quite some discussions because a lot of things went haywire a few years back.
1: Right.
0: And I went in front of the assembly four times in one summer. And one lady got pushed out of her business because of that. So anyway, I do have a lot to say about that. And, yeah. Water taxi, I don't know too much about it.
1: Right.
0: But
1: I'm going to try to get somebody else in to talk about water taxi, but I want to contrast it with the regulation-wise, taxi on the water, taxi on the road. There should be some similarities.
0: No, there's a great guy. There's Xander. I know. Do you know him? He has a...
1: That's a topic for another day.
0: Yeah.
1: We're almost out of time.
0: Sounds
1: again,
0: good.
1: Jazz Week.
0: August, it's only water taxi, I know. Just let you know.
1: August 23rd to the 30th. And the big cruise day is August 29th. You want to hurry up and get your tickets because that always sells out, right?
0: Yeah, it does. It does.
1: And amazing date night to go do the cruise with somebody you care about. We're just about out of time. I'm going to let you have the very last word, but we're celebrating Paul McCartney's birthday, which is perfect.
0: Hallelujah.
1: We all like Paul McCartney.
0: Oh, Paul McCartney is great.
1: And I'll let you end with your favorite song, but I'm going to do this quote first. I use
0: go
1: this
0: ahead.
1: Paul McCartney quote, and then you tell me about a Paul McCartney song. I used to think anyone doing anything weird was weird. Now I know that it is the people that call others weird that are weird.
0: It's that's right. Funny. It's called projection.
1: Yeah.
0: So you always project on other people what your shortcoming is. That's how it works.
1: Absolutely.
0: So sometimes people accuse you of things, but it's really what they would have done, you know, and it has nothing to do with you.
1: We're all holding up a mirror. What's
0: your
1: favorite Paul McCartney song?
0: Well, I have a solo piece on the upright bass called Michelle. And, I like that a lot. And, a guy I went to college with, Abe Laboriel Jr., he's actually his drummer. And I was playing quite a bit with Abe Laboriel when we were in college together. So great songwriter, great guy, and close friends to Michael Jackson, too. I mean, they did some songs together.
1: You got to ruin it.
0: Why?
1: You got to ruin it.
0: Why?
1: I'm teasing. We're out of time. Thank you so much for being here, Christian.
0: Thanks for having us. And myself.
1: Yeah, surprise guest tomorrow or catch-up day tomorrow. I don't know. We'll see. We'll be back, though.
0: Bye-bye.
1: Get my cursor in the right place and say goodbye.
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16: From the capital city, I'm Grace Dumas, and here are the stories we're following this hour. A lengthy review of Alaska's decades-long effort to build a North Slope natural gas pipeline highlights how today's proposal by Mike Dunleavy and energy developer Glenn Farne is only the latest in a series of ambitious projects that have failed to materialize since the 1970s. Previous governors, presidents, oil companies, and project developers repeatedly predicted construction was imminent, yet no major gas pipeline has ever been built despite billions of dollars spent on studies, permits, incentives, and planning. The current proposal would transport North Slope natural gas to South Central Alaska for liquefaction and export, with estimated costs between $44.5 billion and $54.5 billion. Governor Dunleavy argues that changing global energy markets, growing energy demand, existing permits, and support from the Trump administration makes the project more viable than past attempts. Supporters are seeking major property tax reductions to improve the project's economics. Skeptics, including some legislators, note that similar promises have been made for nearly 50 years. Critics argue the state has already spent more than $1 billion pursuing various gas line concepts and wants stronger evidence that the project is financially viable before granting additional tax concessions. The proposed tax break is facing growing uncertainty in the state Senate as lawmakers race against the clock in a special session set to end tomorrow. Members of the Senate's bipartisan majority coalition say the bill currently lacks enough support to reach the Senate floor. Some lawmakers are pushing for changes to the measure, while project developer Glenn Farne warns that altering the tax break could threaten financing for the estimated $54 billion project. The House approved the proposal last week by a wide margin. The measure would reduce property taxes on pipeline infrastructure for 30 years, a move supporters say is needed to make the project economically viable.
17: This is a huge, huge thing. I don't think it needs a 90% tax cut forever. I think that's more than it would take to make it go. They may actually have a point that some tax concessions here can make this thing happen, or at least make it more possible, and Alaskans end up ahead.
16: That was Juneau Senator Jesse Keel. But critics argue the plan could cost the state and local governments billions in future revenue and does not do enough to protect Alaska's financial interests. If lawmakers cannot reach agreement before the special session ends, Governor Mike Dunleavy could call another special session to continue debate on the issue. The City and Borough of Juneau will hold an online special meeting today via Zoom at noon to address several significant issues affecting the community. Key agenda items include a 2026 Glacier Outburst Flood Emergency Declaration. The Assembly will consider a resolution declaring a local emergency in anticipation of this year's glacial outburst flood. The measure would continue state assistance for flood preparedness, responses, and mitigation efforts while extending the emergency declaration for an additional 180 days. $3.5 million in emergency funding is being proposed for school roof repairs. Assembly members will consider an emergency appropriation to fund repairs to school roofs damaged during the 2026 winter storm. Most repair costs are expected to be reimbursed through the municipality's property insurance, but the funding would allow critical work to be completed before students return in the fall. The Assembly will also review a resolution supporting the homeporting of a second major U.S. U.S. Coast Guard cutter in Juneau alongside the Storrs. The resolution also reaffirms Juneau's commitment to supporting Coast Guard personnel and their families through housing, education, and community partnership. Residents wishing to provide public testimony on non-agenda items may sign up by contacting the City Clerk's office before 11 a.m. today. Written comments may also be submitted to the Assembly by email. The meeting comes as Juneau continues preparing for potential flood impacts from Suicide Basin. Now you're up to date with News of the North. I'm Grace Dumas.
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18: All in all, the weather picture stays pretty nice all the way through the weekend. You could see an isolated shower or two to start the day, otherwise cloudy skies, a high into the upper 50s. Slight chance of a shower tonight, and overnight low will drop down into the upper 40s. On Friday, partly sunny, low to mid-60s. We'll see partly sunny skies, mid-60s Saturday. A little bit more cloud cover Sunday, but we should be dry, a high right around 65. I'm Sitka Media Center staff meteorologist Sally Russell.
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19: And here's your cruise ship report for Thursday, June 18th. From 7 a.m. to 5 p.m., it's the Queen Elizabeth, with the possibility of 2,092 passengers. And that's your cruise ship report for Thursday, June 18th.
2: ABC News, I'm Michelle Franzen. In Chicago, former President Obama addressing the crowd at the dedication ceremony of the Obama Presidential Center, saying the open space and presidential museum marks history and also hits home for him, where he met his wife, Michelle, in the city and launched his career in politics.
3: It's an expression of thanks, an acknowledgement that so much of what I hold most dear, I owe to the people of this city, and the people of these surrounding neighborhoods.
2: The center opens to the public tomorrow. The U.S. lifting its portion of the blockade in the Strait of Hormuz and ship traffic starting to pick up following the memo of understanding signed by the U.S. and Iran. The terms include resuming talks on Iran's nuclear program, easing sanctions, and freeing up frozen Iranian funds, the U.S. says, if Iran keeps to the deal. In New York, the New York Knicks treated to a ticker tape parade today after becoming the NBA champs, fans turning out along the Canyon of Heroes. This is ABC News. In California, a Raisin Company heir now facing hate crime charges.
20: Bruce Lyon is a 64-year-old heir to Lyon Raisins, one of the world's largest raisin companies. He's now charged by L.A. County's district attorney with a felony hate crime count for allegedly threatening to kill a rabbi neighbor at his home in Pacific Palisades. He was arrested after allegedly making repeated anti-Semitic and racist remarks toward the rabbi. In a statement, Lyon Raisins, based in Fresno, says the alleged conduct does not reflect the values of Lyon Raisins. Alex Stone, ABC News, Los Angeles.
2: World Cup play underway in several U.S. cities. Ticket scams are not the only thing fans need to worry about.
21: In the run-up to the FIFA Championship, Customs and Border Protection agents say they seized $6 million in fake jerseys, toys, soccer balls, sunglasses, and a host of other products labeled as official FIFA gear. That's only at the Port of Houston.
2: ABC's Jim Ryan, CBP, says the counterfeits are coming from China. Michelle Franzen, ABC News.
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3: The Sitka annual Old Unique Car and Tiny Truck 4th of July Parade meets at Whale Park at 10 a.m. for an on-time departure. Come a bit early. The route is new this year due to construction on Lake Street. We will have hound outs for the route. The route is basically the same with a few changes off of Edgecombe Drive. We will go out to the wreck and turn around and back to town. 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Questions, Jeff, 747-4821.
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0: a perfect mix of music to keep you company in your workday working from the office or from home. Liz Stark with Lady Gaga coming up.
1: ABC News, I'm Michelle Franzen. The Trump administration is defending the memo of understanding between the U.S. and Iran. It reopens the Strait of Hormuz, but it also allows Iran to sell oil on the free market and rebuild their military. ABC's Britt Clinett has reaction.
2: Now, it also empowers them politically in many ways. They've been able to survive this entire war when there were proclamations at the beginning regime change was going to happen, that it was viable, and they've proved that that hasn't happened, even though they may have Navy impairments and have been able to have some wins on that front in terms of the U.S.
1: The Supreme Court ruling a Texas man who admitted using marijuana and was charged with unlawful possession of a gun was unconstitutional. Justice Neil Gorsuch wrote the opinion and said it's a narrow decision but doesn't end the government's power to take guns away from drug users. And the threat of life-threatening flooding continues in the Central Gulf and Southeast today. This is ABC News.
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0: perfect mix of music to keep you company while you work. Liz Stark, so glad to be with you. And a reminder, tomorrow, banks, post offices, and financial markets are closed in observation of Juneteenth. It's been a federal holiday since 2021, marking the date word had spread that the Emancipation Proclamation had been signed 2 years prior. Still to come, more great hits from today and yesterday. Adele on the way.
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3: From the capital city, I'm Grace Dumas, and here are the stories we're following this hour. A lengthy review of Alaska's decades-long effort to build a North Slope natural gas pipeline highlights how today's proposal by Mike Dunleavy and energy developer Glenn Farn is only the latest in a series of ambitious projects that have failed to materialize since the 1970s. Previous governors, presidents, oil companies, and project developers repeatedly predicted construction was imminent, yet no major gas pipeline has ever been built despite billions of dollars spent on studies, permits, incentives, and planning. The current proposal would transport North Slope natural gas to South Central Alaska for liquefaction and export, with estimated costs between $44.5 billion and $54.5 billion. Governor Dunleavy argues that changing global energy markets, growing energy demand, existing permits, and support from the Trump administration makes the project more viable than past attempts. Supporters are seeking major property tax reductions to improve the project's economics. Skeptics, including some legislators, note that similar promises have been made for nearly 50 years. Critics argue the state has already spent more than $1 billion pursuing various gas line concepts and wants stronger evidence that the project is financially viable before granting additional tax concessions. The proposed tax break is facing growing uncertainty in the state Senate as lawmakers race against the clock in a special session set to end tomorrow. Members of the Senate's bipartisan majority coalition say the bill currently lacks enough support to reach the Senate floor. Some lawmakers are pushing for changes to the measure, while project developer Glenn Farn warns that altering the tax break could threaten financing for the estimated $54 billion project. The House approved the proposal last week by a wide margin. The measure would reduce property taxes on pipeline infrastructure for 30 years, a move supporters say is needed to make the project economically viable.
4: This is a huge, huge thing. I don't think it needs a 90% tax cut forever. I think that's more than it would take to make it go. They may actually have a point that some tax concessions here can make this thing happen, or at least make it more possible, and Alaskans end up ahead.
3: That was Juneau Senator Jesse Keel. But critics argue the plan could cost the state and local governments billions in future revenue and does not do enough to protect Alaska's financial interests. If lawmakers cannot reach agreement before the special session ends, Governor Mike Dunleavy could call another special session to continue debate on the issue. The city and borough of Juneau will hold an online special meeting today via Zoom at noon to address several significant issues affecting the community. Key agenda items include a 2026 glacier outburst flood emergency declaration. The assembly will consider a resolution declaring a local emergency in anticipation of this year's glacial outburst flood. The measure would continue state assistance for flood preparedness, responses, and mitigation efforts while extending the emergency declaration for an additional 180 days. $3.5 million in emergency funding is being proposed for school roof repairs. Assembly members will consider an emergency appropriation to fund repairs to school roofs damaged during the 2026 winter storm. Most repair costs are expected to be reimbursed through the municipality's property insurance, but the funding would allow critical work to be completed before students return in the fall. The assembly will also review a resolution supporting the homeporting of a second major U.S. Coast Guard cutter in Juneau alongside the Storrs. The resolution also reaffirms Juneau's commitment to supporting Coast Guard personnel and their families through housing, education, and community partnership. Residents wishing to provide public testimony on non-agenda items may sign up by contacting the city clerk's office before 11 a.m. today. Written comments may also be submitted to the assembly by email. The meeting comes as Juneau continues preparing for potential flood impacts from Suicide Basin.
5: Now you're up to date with News of the North. I'm Grace Dumas.
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6: All in all, the weather picture stays pretty nice all the way through the weekend. Could see an isolated shower or two to start the day. Otherwise, cloudy skies, a high into the upper 50s. Slight chance of a shower tonight, and overnight low will drop down into the upper 40s. On Friday, partly sunny, low to mid-60s. We'll see partly sunny skies, mid-60s Saturday. A little bit more cloud cover Sunday, but we should be dry, a high right around 65. I'm Sitka Media Center staff meteorologist Sally Russell.
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7: And here's your cruise ship report for Thursday, June 18th. From 7 a.m. to 5 p.m., it's the Queen Elizabeth, with the possibility of 2,092 passengers. And that's your cruise ship report for Thursday, June 18th.
8: ABC News, I'm Michelle Franzen. The Trump administration is defending the memo of understanding between the U.S. and Iran. It reopens the Strait of Hormuz, but it also allows Iran to sell oil on the free market and rebuild their military. ABC's Britt Clinett has reaction.
9: Now, it also empowers them politically in many ways. They've been able to survive this entire war when there were proclamations at the beginning that regime change was going to happen, that it was viable, and they've proved that that hasn't happened, even though they may have Navy impairments and have been able to have some wins on that front in terms of the U.S.
8: The Supreme Court ruling a Texas man who admitted using marijuana and was charged with unlawful possession of a gun was unconstitutional. Justice Neil Gorsuch wrote the opinion and said it's a narrow decision but doesn't end the government's power to take guns away from drug users. And the threat of life-threatening flooding continues in the Central Gulf and Southeast today. This is ABC News. World Cup games underway today. Yesterday, the English men's national soccer team opened its 2026 World Cup play with a 4-2 victory over Croatia. But it's what happened before the match that's getting the attention of police.
10: The Londoner pub in Dallas has become the favorite gathering spot for English fans to watch the matches played in nearby Arlington. Before the Three Lions played Croatia, Dallas police were called when the Brits got too rowdy. The England fans reportedly drank 5,000 beers at the Londoner, draining the taps, tipping over tables, but spending more than $40,000 before they were kicked out. Jim Ryan, ABC News in Dallas-Fort Worth.
8: In New York City, also some fun today. Tens of thousands of fans turning out to celebrate the NBA champions, the New York Knicks, cheering along the ticker tape parade, including the Canyon of Heroes. The first time in more than 50 years, the Knicks hold the title. Michelle Franzen, ABC News.
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One great hit after another to keep you motivated and feeling good through all those tasks and to-dos. Aretha Franklin coming up, Three Doors Down on the way. Right now, Alanis Morissette. 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

0: Aretha Franklin, part of a great mix of today and yesterday. Liz Stark, so glad to share a little bit of your Thursday with you. Natalie Merchant, coming up.
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0: Natalie Merchant, part of a great mix of music in your workday with Teddy Swims on the way.
1: The Supreme Court's decision was unanimous, ruling that a long-standing federal ban on guns for unlawful users of any controlled substance is unconstitutional, especially as applied to a Texas man who simply consumed marijuana several times a week and was prosecuted.
2: Reaction is mixed following the memo of understanding between the U.S. and Iran, with some criticizing terms that allow Iran to sell oil on the open market for the first time in decades. Gulf Coast states under a threat of flooding from Tropical Storm Arthur, delivering up to a half a foot of rain per hour in some areas. And in New York City, an estimated 2 million people turning out along the parade route and surrounding areas, cheering on the New York Knicks today, celebrating the NBA champs. This is ABC News.
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0: Teddy Swims, part of a better mix of today and yesterday for your workday. Liz Stark, glad to be with you. Father's Day coming up this weekend. What does Dad want this year? Time with family. Nearly 60% of dads say that is their number one wish, to spend time with the kids or the grandkids. Also, some home cooking. Almost 50% prefer a homemade meal over going out, especially if it is with the kids. And also, control over the day. About a quarter of dads want to be able to watch TV or relax without interruption. That's every weekend, isn't it? Coming up, more great hits from today and yesterday. Shakira on the way.
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2: From the capital city, I'm Grace Dumas, and here are the stories we're following this hour. A lengthy review of Alaska's decades-long effort to build a North Slope natural gas pipeline highlights how today's proposal by Mike Dunleavy and energy developer Glenn Farne is only the latest in a series of ambitious projects that have failed to materialize since the 1970s. Previous governors, presidents, oil companies, and project developers repeatedly predicted construction was imminent, yet no major gas pipeline has ever been built despite billions of dollars spent on studies, permits, incentives, and planning. The current proposal would transport North Slope natural gas to South Central Alaska for liquefaction and export, with estimated costs between $44.5 billion and $54.5 billion. Governor Dunleavy argues that changing global energy markets, growing energy demand, existing permits, and support from the Trump administration makes the project more viable than past attempts. Supporters are seeking major property tax reductions to improve the project's economics. Skeptics, including some legislators, note that similar promises have been made for nearly 50 years. Critics argue the state has already spent more than $1 billion pursuing various gas line concepts and wants stronger evidence that the project is financially viable before granting additional tax concessions. The proposed tax break is facing growing uncertainty in the state Senate as lawmakers race against the clock in a special session set to end tomorrow. Members of the Senate's bipartisan majority coalition say the bill currently lacks enough support to reach the Senate floor. Some lawmakers are pushing for changes to the measure, while project developer Glenn Farne warns that altering the tax break could threaten financing for the estimated $54 billion project. The House approved the proposal last week by a wide margin. The measure would reduce property taxes on pipeline infrastructure for 30 years, a move supporters say is needed to make the project economically viable.
3: This is a huge, huge thing. I don't think it needs a 90% tax cut forever. I think that's more than it would take to make it go. They may actually have a point that some tax concessions here can make this thing happen, or at least make it more possible, and Alaskans end up ahead.
2: That was Juneau Senator Jesse Keel. But critics argue the plan could cost the state and local governments billions in future revenue and does not do enough to protect Alaska's financial interests. If lawmakers cannot reach agreement before the special session ends, Governor Mike Dunleavy could call another special session to continue debate on the issue. The city and borough of Juneau will hold an online special meeting today via Zoom at noon to address several significant issues affecting the community. Key agenda items include a 2026 glacier outburst flood emergency declaration. The assembly will consider a resolution declaring a local emergency in anticipation of this year's glacial outburst flood. The measure would continue state assistance for flood preparedness, responses, and mitigation efforts while extending the emergency declaration for an additional 180 days. $3.5 million in emergency funding is being proposed for school roof repairs. Assembly members will consider an emergency appropriation to fund repairs to school roofs damaged during the 2026 winter storm. Most repair costs are expected to be reimbursed through the municipality's property insurance, but the funding would allow critical work to be completed before students return in the fall. The assembly will also review a resolution supporting the homeporting of a second major U.S. Coast Guard cutter in Juneau alongside the Storrs. The resolution also reaffirms Juneau's commitment to supporting Coast Guard personnel and their families through housing, education, and community partnership. Residents wishing to provide public testimony on non-agenda items may sign up by contacting the city clerk's office before 11 a.m. today. Written comments may also be submitted to the assembly by email. The meeting comes as Juneau continues preparing for potential flood impacts from Suicide Basin. Now you're up to date with News of the North. I'm Grace Dumas.
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4: All in all, the weather picture stays pretty nice all the way through the weekend. Could see an isolated shower or two to start the day. Otherwise, cloudy skies, a high into the upper 50s. Slight chance of a shower tonight, and overnight low will drop down into the upper 40s. On Friday, partly sunny, low to mid-60s. We'll see partly sunny skies, mid-60s Saturday. A little bit more cloud cover Sunday, but we should be dry, a high right around 65. I'm Sitka Media Center staff meteorologist Sally Russell.
5: And here's your cruise ship report for Thursday, June 18th. From 7 a.m. to 5 p.m., it's the Queen Elizabeth, with the possibility of 2,092 passengers. And that's your cruise ship report for Thursday, June 18th.
6: The Supreme Court's decision was unanimous, ruling that a long-standing federal ban on guns for unlawful users of any controlled substance is unconstitutional, especially as applied to a Texas man who simply consumed marijuana several times a week and was prosecuted.
7: Reaction is mixed following the memo of understanding between the U.S. and Iran, with some criticizing terms that allow Iran to sell oil on the open market for the first time in decades. Gulf Coast states under a threat of flooding from Tropical Storm Arthur, delivering up to a half a foot of rain per hour in some areas. And in New York City, an estimated 2 million people turning out along the parade route and surrounding areas, cheering on the New York Knicks today, celebrating the NBA champs. This is ABC News. In Texas, NTSB investigators are on scene of Sunday's small private plane crash in Laredo. That plane was flying from Mexico and bound for Austin. The NTSB says the plane's so-called black boxes have been recovered.
8: The investigation into the crash is only just beginning. NTSB air safety investigator Mitchell Gallo says he arrived early Thursday morning and that his team will work to figure out why the plane owned by charter company NetJets slid down a highway before it broke apart. He says they have a lot of work to do.
9: We need to collect the basic data and then kind of funnel it to a tighter scope.
8: One person on board was killed, but the crew survived. Five on board were injured. Surveillance video appears to show the plane circling Laredo before it came down on the highway. Alex Stone, ABC News.
7: Gunmen attacked the main airport of Niger's capital today, killing 11 soldiers and two civilians. Michelle Franzen, ABC News.
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0: magic, part of a better mix of today and yesterday. Liz Stark, glad to share a little bit of your day with you. I've got Rihanna on the way.
1: ABC News, I'm Michelle Franzen. At the White House, President Trump holding a Medal of Honor ceremony. Members of the armed forces who distinguish themselves above and beyond the call of duty are recipients, including Major James Capers, Jr. He served in the U.S. Marine Corps when his unit came under attack in Vietnam. He didn't leave even after getting seriously injured until all were evacuated.
2: Jim, the nation kept you waiting far too long. So I say to you, congratulations. You made it. Thank you. Thank you.
1: One recipient received the Medal of Honor posthumously. The U.S. lifting its portion of the blockade in the Strait of Hormuz and ship traffic starting to pick up following the memo of understanding signed by the U.S. and Iran. The terms include resuming talks on Iran's nuclear program, easing sanctions, and freezing up frozen Iranian funds if Iran keeps to the deal. On Wall Street today, stocks ending higher and oil prices dropping on the memo news. This is ABC News.
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5: From the capital city, I'm Grace Dumas, and here are the stories we're following this hour. A lengthy review of Alaska's decades-long effort to build a North Slope natural gas pipeline highlights how today's proposal by Mike Dunleavy and energy developer Glenn Farne is only the latest in a series of ambitious projects that have failed to materialize since the 1970s. Previous governors, presidents, oil companies, and project developers repeatedly predicted construction was imminent, yet no major gas pipeline has ever been built despite billions of dollars spent on studies, permits, incentives, and planning. The current proposal would transport North Slope natural gas to South Central Alaska for liquefaction and export, with estimated costs between $44.5 billion and $54.5 billion. Governor Dunleavy argues that changing global energy markets, growing energy demand, existing permits, and support from the Trump administration makes the project more viable than past attempts. Supporters are seeking major property tax reductions to improve the project's economics. Skeptics, including some legislators, note that similar promises have been made for nearly 50 years. Critics argue the state has already spent more than $1 billion pursuing various gas line concepts and wants stronger evidence that the project is financially viable before granting additional tax concessions. The proposed tax break is facing growing uncertainty in the state Senate as lawmakers race against the clock in a special session set to end tomorrow. Members of the Senate's bipartisan majority coalition say the bill currently lacks enough support to reach the Senate floor. Some lawmakers are pushing for changes to the measure, while project developer Glenn Farne warns that altering the tax break could threaten financing for the estimated $54 billion project. The House approved the proposal last week by a wide margin. The measure would reduce property taxes on pipeline infrastructure for 30 years, a move supporters say is needed to make the project economically viable.
6: This is a huge, huge thing. I don't think it needs a 90% tax cut forever. I think that's more than it would take to make it go. They may actually have a point that some tax concessions here can make this thing happen, or at least make it more possible, and Alaskans end up ahead.
5: That was Juneau Senator Jesse Keel. But critics argue the plan could cost the state and local governments billions in future revenue and does not do enough to protect Alaska's financial interests. If lawmakers cannot reach agreement before the special session ends, Governor Mike Dunleavy could call another special session to continue debate on the issue. The City and Borough of Juneau will hold an online special meeting today via Zoom at noon to address several significant issues affecting the community. Key agenda items include a 2026 glacier outburst flood emergency declaration. The Assembly will consider a resolution declaring a local emergency in anticipation of this year's glacial outburst flood. The measure would continue state assistance for flood preparedness, responses, and mitigation efforts while extending the emergency declaration for for an additional 180 days. $3.5 million in emergency funding is being proposed for school roof repairs. Assembly members will consider an emergency appropriation to fund repairs to school roofs damaged during the 2026 winter storm. Most repair costs are expected to be reimbursed through the municipality's property insurance, but the funding would allow critical work to be completed before students return in the fall. The Assembly will also review a resolution supporting the homeporting of a second major U.S. Coast Guard cutter in Juneau alongside the Storrs. The resolution also reaffirms Juneau's commitment to supporting Coast Guard personnel and their families through housing, education, and community partnership. Residents wishing to provide public testimony on non-agenda items may sign up by contacting the City Clerk's office before 11 a.m. today. Written comments may also be submitted to the Assembly by email. The meeting comes as Juneau continues preparing for potential flood impacts from Suicide Basin. Now you're up to date with News of the North. I'm Grace Dumas.
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7: Just a slim chance of a shower as we close out the week. We're nice and dry for the weekend. Mostly cloudy sky with an overnight shower possible. An overnight low will drop down into the upper 40s. Just a stray shower to begin our Friday. Otherwise, partly sunny skies, low to mid 60s. Friday night, mostly cloudy. Overnight lows near 50. Saturday, limited sun, mid 60s. And Sunday, we'll be in and out of the clouds near 65. I'm Sitka Media Center staff meteorologist Sally Russell.
8: And here's your cruise ship report for Thursday, June 18th. From 7 a.m. to 5 p.m., it's the Queen Elizabeth, with the possibility of 2,092 passengers. And that's your cruise ship report for Thursday, June 18th.
9: ABC News, I'm Michelle Franzen. At the White House, President Trump holding a Medal of Honor ceremony. Members of the armed forces who distinguish themselves above and beyond the call of duty are recipients, including Major James Capers, Jr. He served in the U.S. Marine Corps when his unit came under attack in Vietnam. He didn't leave even after getting seriously injured until all were evacuated.
10: Jim, the nation kept you waiting far too long. So I say to you, congratulations. You made it. Thank you.
9: One recipient received the Medal of Honor posthumously. The U.S. lifting its portion of the blockade in the Strait of Hormuz and ship traffic starting to pick up following the memo of understanding signed by the U.S. and Iran. The terms include resuming talks on Iran's nuclear program, easing sanctions, and freezing up frozen Iranian funds if Iran keeps to the deal. On Wall Street today, stocks ending higher and oil prices dropping on the memo news. This is ABC News. Waymo is recalling thousands of its self-driving cars because software may send those vehicles where they shouldn't be driving.
11: 4,000 Waymo vehicles running the fifth-generation automated driving system are being recalled because a software might cause the self-driving vehicles to go through closed construction zones. According to a recall report, the vehicle might enter and drive at speed in freeway construction zones because the cars are failing to recognize the construction zones or the cars are prioritizing avoiding other freeway hazards. Waymo first identified the problem after 6 incidents in Phoenix, and later there were 7 more in San Francisco. Waymo is currently working on a remedy and has restricted its vehicles from freeway driving. Alex Stone, ABC News.
9: An ancient tree in Sherwood Forest, which, according to legend, sheltered Robin Hood, has died, did not produce leaves. The tree was estimated to be 1,200 years old. Conservationists say they believe the tree died likely due to climate change as well as the number of tourists visiting. Michelle Franzen, ABC News.
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1: Have you ever heard of this? A tuneless choir? 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This woman in Canada just started two of them, and they are choirs for people who are terrible at singing. There are 30 of these in England. Are there any here? This is for people who love to sing, but they can't really carry a tune. 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

0: It's Kendra. I saw this great list online today, and it was things that were socially acceptable in the 80s and 90s, but nowadays, not so much. Not so much, and I could relate to a lot of these because I am an 80s teen. Here were a couple of them that stood out to me. Showing up at someone's house unannounced to hang out, and they were happy to see you. I was just saying this to my husband the other day. Like, used to, if somebody showed up on your porch, you'd be like, "Oh, hi, come on in. What do you want? Something to drink? You want a snack?" Now you're like speaking to them through your Ring camera. What do you want? You know, so acceptable back then, not so much now. And then finally, this one was mooning people. You know what mooning is? Yeah. Okay. That was like a prank back when I was growing up, is to get mooned. But nowadays, you could get arrested for it. Have you ever mooned someone? Be honest. I haven't. I swear.
1: ABC News, I'm Michelle Franzen. The U.S. lifted its portion of the blockade in the Strait of Hormuz, ship traffic starting to flow again under that memo of understanding signed by the U.S. and Iran. The terms include resuming talks and freeing up frozen Iranian funds. ABC's Selena Wang has more on backlash.
2: And then, of course, on the nuclear issue, which is the core of why this conflict began, it says that Iran reaffirms it will not, quote, procure or develop nuclear weapons, but that is nothing new. In fact, that was a pledge made in the very first paragraph of the Obama nuclear deal.
1: A day after defense attorneys for Luigi Mangione told a judge that they may assert a psychiatric defense at a state trial for the killing of UnitedHealthcare CEO, attorneys today retracting that change as they faced a deadline to provide prosecutors with information. As many as 2 million fans turning out to celebrate the NBA champs, the New York Knicks today treated to a ticker tape parade along the Canyon of Heroes. It's the first title for the Knicks in 53 years. This is ABC News.
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0: It's Kendra with completely random and useless information for your Thursday. Did you know that the human brain is actually a very efficient thinker with roughly 100 billion neurons? Our brain only uses 12 watts of power, which is less than an average light bulb. I thought that was interesting. In Denmark, it's illegal to burn a foreign country's flag, but it is legal to burn the Danish flag. That was a little, okay. And then, true or false, is it possible to be allergic to other people? That is true. It's true. You can literally be allergic to other people. Now, a lot of people claim this, but only a few people actually really are allergic to other people. So random, so useless for you today. You're welcome.
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2: From the capital city, I'm Grace Dumas, and here are the stories we're following this hour. A lengthy review of Alaska's decades-long effort to build a North Slope natural gas pipeline highlights how today's proposal by Mike Dunleavy and energy developer Glenn Farne is only the latest in a series of ambitious projects that have failed to materialize since the 1970s. Previous governors, presidents, oil companies, and project developers repeatedly predicted construction was imminent, yet no major gas pipeline has ever been built despite billions of dollars spent on studies, permits, incentives, and planning. The current proposal would transport North Slope natural gas to South Central Alaska for liquefaction and export, with estimated costs between $44.5 billion and $54.5 billion. Governor Dunleavy argues that changing global energy markets, growing energy demand, existing permits, and support from the Trump administration makes the project more viable than past attempts. Supporters are seeking major property tax reductions to improve the project's economics. Skeptics, including some legislators, note that similar promises have been made for nearly 50 years. Critics argue the state has already spent more than $1 billion pursuing various gas line concepts and wants stronger evidence that the project is financially viable before granting additional tax concessions. The proposed tax break is facing growing uncertainty in the state Senate as lawmakers race against the clock in a special session set to end tomorrow. Members of the Senate's bipartisan majority coalition say the bill currently lacks enough support to reach the Senate floor. Some lawmakers are pushing for changes to the measure, while project developer Glenn Farne warns that altering the tax break could threaten financing for the estimated $54 billion project. The House approved the proposal last week by a wide margin. The measure would reduce property taxes on pipeline infrastructure for 30 years, a move supporters say is needed to make the project economically viable.
3: This is a huge, huge thing. I don't think it needs a 90% tax cut forever. I think that's more than it would take to make it go. They may actually have a point that some tax concessions here can make this thing happen, or at least make it more possible, and Alaskans end up ahead.
2: That was Juneau Senator Jesse Keel. But critics argue the plan could cost the state and local governments billions in future revenue and does not do enough to protect Alaska's financial interests. If lawmakers cannot reach agreement before the special session ends, Governor Mike Dunleavy could call another special session to continue debate on the issue. The City and Borough of Juneau will hold an online special meeting today via Zoom at noon to address several significant issues affecting the community. Key agenda items include a 2026 Glacier Outburst Flood Emergency Declaration. The Assembly will consider a resolution declaring a local emergency in anticipation of this year's glacial outburst flood. The measure would continue state assistance for flood preparedness, responses, and mitigation efforts while extending the emergency declaration for an additional 180 days. $3.5 million in emergency funding is being proposed for school roof repairs.